That was Brownstone, If You Love Me. We're going to be talking with the official chef of the One Boys Crew, Celebrity Chef Shenard, coming up right after Prince. It's the D.L. Hughley Show.

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5: This is the Daily Play with Joy Taylor. The worst kept secret in football this offseason is finally out. After many rumors, Aaron Donald's sightings at the facility, and coy responses from Rams head coach Sean McVay, the thing we all thought was going to happen has happened. Aaron Donald is unretiring to play for the LA Rams once again. The Rams were already the favorite to win the Super Bowl, according to most sports books, and now it almost feels like it's their Lombardi to lose. If you're a Rams fan, you have to be in heaven right now. Your quarterback is the reigning MVP. You traded for the Defensive Player of the Year, and now you've got a shoe-in Hall of Famer in Aaron Donald to kick his eligibility further down the road and make a run at a title. And when the Rams won the Super Bowl 4 years ago, it was on their home turf in SoFi Stadium. Guess where it is this year? SoFi Stadium. And the Rams might be a team of destiny. They have a roster to be a team of domination. 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
4: We got a song for when your mom and daddy were still together coming up next. Plus, the militant man Jamal Kingsley, he's going to return to expose racism hidden in our everyday lives. 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
5: It's Sybil Wilkes with What We Need to Know. President Trump is vowing a swift military response following overnight retaliatory strikes between American and Iranian forces after U.S. Central Command destroyed Iranian rocket launchers armed with sea mines in the Strait of Hormuz. In Mississippi, community activists are demanding the resignation of Senatobia Police Chief Harold Vanderford over private text messages containing racial slurs, while calling for the release of video tied to the fatal police shooting of a one-year-old boy, Cohen Wiley, at a neighboring Walmart. In Texas, attorneys for convicted murderer Carmelo Anthony confirmed they will continue appealing his sentence for the 2025 fatal track meet stabbing of Austin Metcalf, despite a judge denying a new trial. And finally, Labor Day travelers face elevated costs and heavy congestion, with AAA reporting average round-trip airfare at $750 and advising motorists to travel Thursday morning to avoid that peak weekend gridlock. I'm Sybil Wilkes. Be informed, be empowered.
4: Thank you, Sybil. 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
20: I'm Ed Horrell, author of The Kindness Revolution. 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Can I fire people and be kind? Can I be a direct leader and be kind? The answer to all these questions is yes. Kindness should never be confused with being soft or weak. Kindness is being strong in your beliefs and principles without being distrustful, closed-minded, or non-empathic in your behavior. 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We see this in sports, business, and politics. But regardless of politics or religion, history has blessed us with people, famous or not, who've made our worlds better with their kindness. Someone years ago said, "Nice guys finish last." That couldn't be more wrong. If there were ever a time for kindness, it's now. 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

That was Chris Brown and Usher, It Depends. The Militant Man Jamal Kingsley returned to expose racism hidden in our everyday lives. Rapped a song for when your mom and daddy were still together. Michael McDonald, I keep forgetting. That goes out to my mama on the D. On the D.L. Hughley Show.

0: That was a song for your mom and daddy. We're still together, Mike and McDonald. Keep forgetting. Now, ain't that something? It's crazy. Like, remember, you could get your ass whooped for not remembering something.
1: Yeah, you often did get it whooped for not remembering something.
0: Did you do your homework? No, I forgot. I bet you remember now, huh?
2: Yeah.
0: Because nothing helps you remember like a concussion. Nothing helps you.
2: Yeah, that's a little backwards, but okay.
0: Right. And now that you forget stuff, it's a disease. Hey, that's horrible. Here and now is a disease. We got the militant man Jamal Kingsley. He's returned to expose racism hidden in our everyday lives.
3: Hello, my brothers and sisters. This is Jamal Kingsley, the militant man, here to expose racism hidden in our everyday lives. Why is it when you hit guide on your TV, you always get to MTV and VH1 before you get to TV1 and BET? Is it because you think white should always come first? Think about it, my brother. And why is it? I was shopping for a mask the other day, and I noticed whatever style of mask you want, the white mask always costs more than the black mask. Even when you do the same job, white gets paid more. Think about it, my brother. And why is it? When you add bleach to your laundry load, it makes the whites whiter. But you know, if you add too much bleach, it will tear your clothes up. I guess that just goes to show, too much white is never a good thing. Think about it, my brother. This has been Jamal Kingsley, the militant man. And until next time, stay woke and think about it, my brother.
0: And of course, I'm going to give you a little note from the GED section. That's up in less than 15 minutes. It's the D.L. Hughley Show.
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0: Whoever invented the bunny there to ask, they literally had y'all walking around. 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I can't even tell you. 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
11: This is Ed Harrell, founder of the Kindness Revolution. 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
1: So the human being of the week happens to be billionaire Jeff Yes.
0: Yes. Yes. That's how the game is. Yes.
1: Yes.
0: Jeff Yes. So, it's giving yes. Yes.
14: Hell yeah.
0: Yes.
13: It's the DL Hughley Show. And we're back.
15: Been a long time. We shouldn't have left you. Without a dope beat.

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1: Wow, so Michelle Obama is getting a little bit of backlash. So silly. She was basically telling Jon Stewart how she doesn't miss, you know, having her daughters at home. You know, she basically said, I'm good. And for whatever reason, especially in the Republican Party, they said they felt that it sounded more like resentment. And as a mother, you shouldn't say those things. But she was like,
0: say
1: I
0: what?
1: Love my schedule. I have a great schedule and it's mine and I can do whatever I want to.
0: I didn't hear what she said. What did she say?
1: She told Jon Stewart, I'm good. When he asked if you miss having your daughters at home, he
0: who does?
1: Said, I'm good.
0: Who does?
2: I can't wait to get my...
0: What are you talking about?
2: What?
0: Are you, why that? Are you talking like that?
2: And why do they care what those hypocrites say anyway?
1: Exactly.
0: They raise their kids. They raise their kids. Their kids are on... Hey, I don't know if you know that. Just because you made the economy so bad now our kids have to live at home longer doesn't mean we want them to. Nobody likes their kids to be with them all the time.
2: Thank you.
1: Yep.
0: What are you talking about? That's insane. And they pick everything to get mad at her about. She raised her kids. I tell you what, her kids have been in fewer scandals than Trump's kids.
2: Yep.
1: I get you right. They stay out of trouble. They mind their business. And they're successful.
0: Hey, come on. Let me tell you something. As soon as it's over, I bet you what, the next time you see Trump's names, his kids' name will be on an indictment.
2: Yep.
0: As soon as this little foray is over, watch.
1: For sure.
0: Coming up, we got What Have You Learned? That's coming up on the D.L. Hughley Show.
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8: Hey now, this is Cedric the Entertainer. 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

0: It's Love and R&B with KG Smooth. 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Yep, Teddy Riley is going to be joining us for the Sail Away Party. 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
11: 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It's an option. 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

0: This is Love & R&B with KG Smooth. Have you ever mistaken being wanted for being loved? So many men confuse being desired for being loved. It is not the same thing. The clearest test. Desire is about what a person gets from you. Love is about what a person is willing to give up for you. Desire wants your body. Love wants your story, your fears, the parts of you that are not impressive. Desire shows up when it's easy. Love shows up when you are hard to be around, when you're grieving, struggling, not performing well. Desire shows up at midnight. Love shows up at the hospital. Desire enjoys your strength. Love holds your weakness without leaving. Desire can exist with a stranger. Love requires knowing someone over time, choosing them again after the mystery wears off. Desire responds to what you offer. Love responds to who you are, even on the days you have nothing to offer. Desire is proven by attraction. Love is proven by sacrifice. What someone gives up, time, comfort, their opinions, their own preferences, for another person's good. Next hour, it's the Monday mini concert. We're going to feature Beyonce, who celebrates her birthday on Friday. So next hour, it's the Monday mini concert featuring Beyonce on Love & R&B.
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0: You're listening to Love and R&B with KG Smooth, wrapping up the Monday mini concert. Beyoncé, that was the best thing I never had, the debut single from her fourth album, Four. This song was co-written by the maestro Babyface, who came in to rework the melody lines and the lyrics, you know, transforming it into the song that you just heard right now. So happy birthday to Beyoncé, 45 on Friday. Yeah, next week our theme will feature R&B bands. What band do you think of when you think of R&B bands? For me, it's Mink Condition. Damn, they're the first band to come to mind. But yeah, next week's Monday mini concert, R&B bands. Stay with me. More great music is on the way. This is Love and R&B.
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0: This is Love and R&B with KG Smooth. The next hour is Wine Time with KG at 844-258-8RNB. Statistics show that women, ladies, by 2030, almost half of women between the ages of 25 and 44 will be single and child free. So the question of the night, ladies, are you really happy living single? Or is it that, you know, there's nothing out there and it's just easier to be alone and not deal with the BS and the pressures of being in a relationship? 844-258-8RNB. 844-258-8762. That is the question of the night. Let's have this conversation. Wine Time with KG coming up next hour on Love and R&B.
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Wine time with KG at 844-258-8RNB. Statistics say that by the year 2030, almost half of the women between the ages of 25 and 44 will be single and child free. And they're also saying that this is also the happiest demo. So the question of the night, ladies, are you really happy living single, or is it just that there's nothing out there and it's easier to be alone because you don't have to deal with the pressures of being in a relationship and just that whole process of learning the person and just all of the emotions and all of that? 844-258-8RNB. That is the question of the night. Hit me up. Let me know what you think. It's Wine Time with KG on Love and R&B.

0: It's Love and R&B with KG Smooth. Wine Time with KG at 844-258-8RNB. A study said by 2030, almost half of women between the ages of 25 and 44 will be single and child-free. So the question of the night, are you really happy living single, ladies? Or is it that there's nothing out there and it's easier to be alone because you don't have to deal with other people's BS or the pressures of being in a relationship? Erica in Cleveland, what say you?
1: It has facts to it. I probably will be single in 2030, but I will not be kid-free because I have a six-year-old. So
0: really? So why do you think you'll be single?
1: The dating pool is watered down.
0: So what's with the dating pool? Is it that? Because I hear some women say, like, you know, they'll be talking to a guy and then like 2 weeks later, the guy goes ghost.
1: Well, 9 times out of 10, I don't get ghosted. I'll be the one ghosting because they not on what they... they not talking about what they... They don't have actions behind their words. Yeah, I'm single and ready to mingle because, I mean, I have a career. I take care of myself. I don't depend on anyone else. So it is what it is.
0: Yeah, you can do what you want and do it. Thank you so much for calling in.
1: Of course.
0: 844-258-8RNB, 844-258-8762. Call and get in on this. Or if I don't pick up, leave me a voicemail message and I'll play it back for Wine Time after the fact. This is Love and R&B.
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0: This is Living R&B with KG Smooth. Wine time at 844-2588-RNB. Saw a statistic that said by 2030, almost half of women between the ages of 25 and 44 will be single and child-free, and that this is also the most happiest demo. So my question for the ladies, are you really happy with living single, or is it that there's nothing else out there? 844-258-8RNB. Layla in D.C., how you doing?
1: I'm good. Look, I just started talking about the topic. I'm not single. I'm actually married. But I feel like the reason why I'm moving that in that direction is because people are glorifying being single and, you know, being tough. And the men today not making it easy for these women to be soft and be in a soft, safe space. So many women just like, you know, they rather just deal with being a strong, independent woman, you know?
0: Because they feel like, and they can, do what they want when they want to and still be free.
1: Exactly. Hey, nothing's wrong with that. But like I said, man, I don't know. Something about the guys in this generation is like, nobody's trying to settle down and build families no more. It's all just temporary. Nobody's genuine no more. So that's my take on it. I don't know. Like I said, I'm married, actually, but I feel like I'm one of the lucky ones. But, you know.
0: Hey, well, thank you so much for your call and chiming in with these single women.
1: Of course, boo. Have a good day.
0: Thank you. You too. 844-2588-RNB. You can still get in on this conversation. Leave me a voicemail message, and I'll play it back for Wine Time after the fact. Next hour, going to be sharing your love story. This is Lovin' R&B.
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19: 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Toby, isn't your sister doing a nice job as a new driver?
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7: 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What up, Brett?
8: What up, Ricky? Good morning, everybody. I'm your girl, Brett Tat-Tat, and this is the Hot Spot where we bring you music, movies, and more. So let's get on off into it. Well, y'all, Las Vegas jury has found Keefe D, Dwayne Keefe D Davis, guilty of murder in the first degree of the death of Tupac Shakur. The jury returned its verdict yesterday, and here's what he's been convicted of.
9: State of Nevada versus Dwayne Keefe Davis. The verdict reads as follows. We, the jury in the above entitled case, find the defendant Dwayne Keefe Davis as follows. Count one, murder with use of a deadly weapon. Guilty of first degree murder with use of a deadly weapon. Dated this 31st date of August 2026. Ladies and gentlemen of the jury, is this your verdict as read? So say you one, so say you all.
10: Yes.
8: Wow. The 63-year-old now faces a possible maximum sentence of life in prison. Keefe D has, however, already made it clear to the judge that he plans to appeal the verdict. Now, prosecutors never accused Keefe D of pulling the trigger himself, but they argued he was the shot caller who handed the murder weapon to the gunman, who is believed to have either been his nephew or another man that was riding in the back seat. This was allegedly retaliation after Tupac and his entourage got into a fight with Keefe D's nephew earlier that night. Now, the verdict marks the first conviction in connection with Tupac's murder, one of the most notorious unsolved killings in music history. Wow, what y'all think about that?
11: I mean, I bet he wishes he would have closed his mouth.
12: Yeah. And that's what I was wondering. How he told?
13: He convicted himself.
8: Because he kept talking and he kept doing interviews and he just didn't go away. He just was trying to keep getting more fame. Yeah.
13: Trying to be somebody in the age of the internet.
8: And oof.
14: He wrote a book, too.
7: Did anybody watch the trial?
8: I caught some of it, but I only just saw like little pieces of it where the camera was on him and, you know,
7: That's crazy. If he spent the rest of his life, he's just, he didn't live the rest of his life.
12: Sure did.
7: Look at the age he's going with. What do you live about? Another 10, 15, 20 years, maybe?
13: Yeah, but you don't want to do it in prison.
8: Yeah.
7: Well,
8: wow.
7: Especially, so what do you think happened to him being in prison by all the people that was fans of Tupac? And you come in prison for killing Tupac. How are you going to get treated?
8: In solitaire somewhere, like by himself.
13: Yeah, because he
7: really.
13: Yeah, he's gonna be in Vegas or in California?
8: I don't know. I have no idea, but California. It ain't gonna be too safe anywhere.
7: He's gonna have problems if he go to any prison in California.
8: Yes, yeah. He's gonna definitely have some problems. So,
13: his gang ties and all kind of stuff.
8: And he's older.
13: You don't want to be in prison old.
8: Oh, Lord have mercy. You know what? We're going to wrap up the Hot Spot on that note. But if you missed any part of the show, make sure you check it out on the Ricky Smiley Morning Show podcast, available wherever you get your podcasts. 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

0: time of the hour. What up, Alfredas?
1: Hey, Ricky. Okay. The dating scene is rough enough already. Now, people are having to deal with funky men. And I'm not talking about like eccentric or, you know, in a cool guy way. I'm talking about funky. There's apparently, Ricky, a new trend where men are not showering and not using deodorant before they go on a date. Oh. Intentionally. They're intentionally doing this. Now, Ricky, according to social media, this is called, quote, pheromone maxing. And there's more. Apparently, ignoring basic hygiene isn't the only way to boost your pheromones. You could also wear unwashed, dirty shirts, or maybe you want to drink some pee, your own pee, to sweat out toxins.
2: What? Yeah. Wait a minute. Wait, hold.
1: No, I'm serious. Here's the thing. The idea is that if you amplify your own natural musk, you will become more biologically irresistible, which that's not an exact science, but there are some studies on human pheromones. However, they're inconclusive. So there is truth to an attraction to smell of natural scents, you know, like maybe the outdoors, or I don't know, maybe your man come in smelling like he's been outside working on cars. I don't know. Environmental or body. And some people do not mind a little BO, so I got to ask.
3: Can't do it. No, no.
1: Okay, can I give you a truth bomb?
4: Yeah.
1: I don't wear a deodorant.
4: That's nothing wrong. My granddad didn't wear deodorant. Some people don't have to now.
1: But I will tell you.
3: I don't wear deodorant either.
1: Really?
4: You ain't never been musty, though.
1: But I sweat because if I'm working out, I sweat, and I'm supposed to sweat.
4: But you don't get musty.
1: I don't get musty. Sweating serves a purpose. You're supposed to sweat. Cools down your body. It releases toxins.
4: Yeah. We wear deodorant so you won't get musty.
1: Yeah.
3: Right.
1: Yeah.
4: Yeah, we all sweat. That ain't nothing. Like, some people just don't get musty. My granddad.
3: Deodorant.
4: Never wore deodorant a day in his 92-year-old life,
1: and that's
4: because
1: probably
4: he never got musty.
1: Yeah.
3: Well, what's the difference between musty and this other stuff y'all talking about, not wearing
4: body odor?
2: Just being stinky?
1: Well, antiperspirant. What is it?
2: Antiperspirant.
1: Yeah. That keeps you from sweating. Deodorant keeps you from stinking.
3: Yeah. We shouldn't wear deodorant. I mean, we should wear our natural scent. There's a race, I just ain't gonna call a race, that doesn't wear deodorant, so they wear their natural scent.
1: What's the race? Let's hear it.
3: I'm not gonna say it. But I mean, exactly. But I don't think we should wear deodorant and all that stuff, because that causes cancer.
1: I agree. Because skin is the biggest. We don't want to get sued, but skin is the biggest organ we have. It's porous.
3: Exactly.
1: You have to be careful what you put on your skin, because your body is absorbing it. So I don't play those games. No, sir.
5: Well, Gary, it depends on what's in the deodorant. So if it has things like aluminum,
1: parabens.
5: It could harm your body. 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
4: That's TJ, our
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5: Cancer. 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
3: Yes. Yeah. So, cause I just don't believe in it. And people, you stink. That's your natural. Just like people have, you didn't put no lotion on. 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
1: Wait a minute. You can use
6: stink though.
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4: man.
6: Make deodorant without aluminum. 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Cause I know a couple of people that switch. Like you gonna smell a little bit at first, and
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0: I'm Danny Schaefer, lifestyle content creator. 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
19: You want to sell some crack?
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0: One, the two. Hey, what up, big dog?
1: I'm good, man. You don't know how to do it up for everybody representing the Caribbean islands real quick, man. And of course, hit me up on the gram, J-A-H Lion Sound.
0: J-A-H Lion Sound. Appreciate you, man.
1: My pleasure, man. You don't know.
0: All right, Black Tony, what's up?
2: But I'm not calling in to say I'm not coming to work today. I'm calling in to say I'm going to be there, but I'm going to be there a little bit late or a little bit later than what you have wanted me to be there. So there's not no time to take off. I'm just trying to get a excuse to come in a little bit late because I got to do something.
0: You trying to manipulate us?
2: No, ain't nobody trying to manipulate. Yeah, ain't nobody trying to do that.
0: You got to do right. You're not doing right, man.
2: No, I said I'm going to be at work now.
0: Okay, come but you're trying to make it
2: you
0: make
2: do,
0: seem
2: you
0: like...
2: need to relax. First of all, you need to relax because you hollering right now.
3: Yep.
2: You doing too much.
0: Okay, listen.
2: You doing too much. Yeah, calm down. There you go. There you go, right there. Keep it right there. Keep it right there, Shadow. Okay, look. I told you, Shadow. I said, look, twin, I'm going to be late today, Shadow.
0: Try to make it seem like we real tight.
2: Yep. Well, look, I got to take my uncle to my other uncle's school, Shadow. I got to do it because my grandmama can't drive. Cause she just had she had an operation on her eyes. She can't drive right now, so I got to take my uncle to take a picture with his little brother at school. So they got school pictures today. My grandmama can't do it because she can't drive. They take school pictures. My baby uncle won't take pictures unless his brother get to be on the picture with him. My grown uncle. So he gonna go to the school and take pictures. My baby uncle and my grown uncle, they brothers.
0: Wait a minute.
3: Okay. Wait, I'm confused.
0: Break that down, Rock.
3: I'm confused.
2: No, my baby uncle.
0: John, what that mean? Man. What he saying, John?
1: His baby uncle. So how?
2: Yeah, my baby uncle. He four.
0: What? Wait a minute. You're what?
2: My baby uncle. He four. All
0: right.
2: And my grown uncle, his brother, he 46. Yeah. But my baby uncle, he don't like taking pictures at school unless his brother with him. So my grandmama bought them some outfits to wear. Uh-huh. But she bought the wrong tennis shoes. She bought them some F41, but my uncle got the one with the black stripe on it, and my baby uncle got the one that all white. So I got to wait till the store opened up so I can get him the right F41 so they could look right on the picture.
3: Oh, they got the...
2: My grandmama dressed them alike.
3: They wearing the same... Okay.
2: Yeah, they wear some white Air Force Ones and jeans and a white polo shirt. Well, it's like a U.S. Polo Association.
0: And all that, you ain't coming. That's why you not coming to work.
2: Because I got excited. I'm gonna drop them off at school, make sure they straight. And then I'm going to come on to work. I'll be over there after that. But I got to make sure they straight. Because my uncle, he be messing up. So he don't be having his shirt tucked in. He be looking crazy. So.
0: Well, what they got to do with your job, though?
2: It ain't got nothing to do with my job. Twin, look, what I'm saying is, I'm going to be there late, though.
0: What time? You got what time?
2: Like, probably between...
0: All right, we get off at 10. What time? We get off at 10. What time you coming?
2: I'll be there no later than, like, 9, probably, like, 9, probably, like, 9, 50, about 9:52. Oh, so I'll be there for the last little bit.
0: John, that ain't wrong. That ain't
2: we could make some shape with that, John. I beat up for 8 minutes. We could make some shape.
0: Yeah. No, man. That's not being a good example laughing at stuff like that.
2: We can make some shape, John.
3: Hey, we got to start somewhere. At least he going to come.
2: Yeah, exactly.
0: All right, now you promised 9:50.
3: He said
2: that different. That different from what your girl said.
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9: White people be happy when their kids come out, though. White people like, oh my God. Have you heard the news? Heather's gay. Them black moms don't play that, do they? Where Brianna? She back there calling herself liking pussy.
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10: Coming up next, y'all, a GoFundMe may have to be set up for one of our own. 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

0: 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I love the fact that God is who he is. 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
15: Wake up, wake up, wake up, wake up, wake up. It is September the 1st. Rise and shine. We are headed into Virgo season. Wake up, wake up, wake up, wake up. Matter of fact, you know what? This entire show, let's dedicate this show to everybody in education. How about that? The teachers.
16: Okay.
15: The principals, the counselors, the cafeteria lady, the janitor, the coaches, everybody, and the people that drive the buses, everybody in education, we take our hat off. We salute you today. It's your day. How about that? We salute you on this day.
16: Yep.
15: We need
17: y'all.
15: Absolutely. Oh, I love y'all.
17: Mm-hmm. Yes.
16: And they are grossly underpaid. Mm-hmm.
15: Woo! Grossly. Terribly
17: and
15: underpaid.
17: Disrespected. Yeah, underrespected, yes. All of that. Yes.
15: Every last
17: you.
15: Bit of it.
17: We love you, educators, teachers. We love you, principals. We love you, coaches.
16: They are heroes.
15: All of you.
17: Cheerleaders.
16: God bless them. Uh-huh. God bless them. They at school all day with our kids.
15: Yes, mm-hmm. Lord, bless they are.
16: Them.
15: Yes. I was so sad when summer came.
17: Yeah.
15: So glad when school started back. Yes, you gotta go. Yes,
18: I'm gonna watch Lean On Me today. That's what I'm gonna do. I'm gonna watch Lean On Me.
16: Joe with Clark and Freeman.
18: I got to go see Joe Clark.
15: They used to call me Crazy Joe. Now they call me Batman.
17: His greatest love role. It. One of them.
15: The top of the morning. Shirley College Union. Good, Monica,
17: hello.
15: Top.
17: Good morning.
15: Let's get at it.
18: Yeah.
17: Let's
15: get at it, man.
18: September 1st.
16: Go on, say it, Shirley.
17: Oh,
16: it's September 1st.
15: I just call it. Maybe that's why I'm not saying that, because I know it's coming.
16: Say it. Because
15: I know it's coming.
16: Get it off of this.
17: You all get mad every time I say this, but it's true.
16: Say
17: Christmas
16: it.
17: Is when? Tomorrow. Go to the stores. You see all the Christmas decorations up already. Christmas trees, ornaments,
16: Halloween. Yeah. So they just Halloween and Christmas. That's it.
15: The
16: right?
15: pumpkin and the Christmas tree is right next to each other. They're on the same aisle. It makes no sense.
18: All of it.
17: But I'm not mad. We all love the holiday season. Yeah.
16: Are you guys ready for the pumpkin flavored drinks and pumpkin spice? We ready?
17: You ready
15: I'm not
17: to
15: ready
17: make
15: ready
17: that
15: for
17: transition?
15: No pumpkin. Nothing. No.
17: I like pumpkin, like muffins and stuff like that. I do like that. Uh-huh. But that's it. I don't like pumpkin drinks, pumpkin coffee, pumpkin milkshakes.
16: Spice latte, pumpkin.
17: No.
18: Sure don't want no pumpkin pie.
17: No pumpkin pie. Ever.
15: Oh, nothing pumpkin. I don't.
17: We used to like pumpkin seeds. Remember as a kid, you liked pumpkin seeds. Yeah. All that salt.
15: No,
17: remember
15: I didn't
17: all
15: have
17: that
15: pumpkin
17: salt?
15: Seeds. I had sunflower seeds. I ain't had no pumpkin seeds.
16: You didn't have pumpkin seeds.
17: Before sunflower seeds, there was pumpkin seeds.
15: Mm-hmm. Yeah. Okay. Well, I'll pass.
16: Yeah.
15: I'm going to stick to the sun. I don't even do sunflower.
16: I'm getting my pumpkin spice latte today.
15: Go ahead. From Starbucks.
16: Thank you, Starbucks. We're back.
17: It's like Starbucks. In Chicago.
15: Starbucks and Chick-fil-A, those are the nicest people. They really are. They are so nice. People that work there, they just nice.
17: Yeah, they are. They're good at customer service. They are. All right, guys. Thank you. Coming up at 32 minutes after the hour, we will hear from the nephew as he runs that prank back right after this.
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15: Football is back and something big is coming on September 2nd. 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
27: It is time now to run that prank back with the nephew. Nephew, what you got for us this fine morning?
15: This fine morning from Fine Tommy. Say it all. Say all of it, though. When you say it, say all of it. Say it. Say it. Like, start over. Try it again. Say it. This fine morning from Fine Tommy. Come on.
27: Oh, we're wasting fine, time.
15: When them fine, sexy pranks. Say it like that. All right, here we go. This is called insurance. Insurance. Let's go, cat dog. Yay, yay.
28: It's called insurance. This is Joseph. How can I help you?
29: Yeah, Joseph. How you doing, man? I got you.
28: Doing good.
29: Your number, somebody gave me your card, told me you have an insurance company, you might be able to help me.
28: Absolutely, we'd love to help you. We'd love to help you.
29: Okay, listen, I'm seeking some insurance. Now, what all insurance do you guys have? What all do you all cover?
28: Oh, we have automobile insurance, we have home insurance, we have life insurance, fire, flood, we pretty much, we have everything. What exactly what type of insurance you were looking for?
29: Okay, well, see, I need, I have my own business, my own company.
28: Oh, that's good. Entrepreneur, I like that.
29: Okay, what I'm trying to do, man, is I'm trying to make sure I have insurance for the people underneath me.
28: Oh, okay, your employees.
29: Yeah, exactly. Okay. I want my employees to be insured.
4: Okay.
29: You know, like if something happens to them, they can get workman's comp. You know what I mean? I want to be able to accommodate them that way. Are you able to help me out with something like that?
4: Yeah, I am able to help you. I just need to ask you a few questions. How many employees do you have?
29: Right now, I got six. Well, I got four that's working full time.
4: Mm-hmm.
29: I got two that work predominantly on the weekends.
4: Okay.
29: So I got, let me think real quick. I got Cinnamon, I got Ice, Jasmine, I got Thunder.
4: I'm sorry, sir. Tell me your name again, sir. What was?
29: Smitty.
4: Okay. What type of business do you have, sir?
29: Well, I'm more of a PC, and
4: I'm sorry, PC. Personal consultant?
29: No. I'm pretty close though. Pretty close. That's pretty close. I'm a pleasure consultant. And what it is, I got.
4: I'm sorry. Did you say pleasure consultant?
29: Right. What that is, man, is I pleasurize people that want to be pleasurized. Like I have girls that may dance for you. Some may come by and do other things for you.
4: After parties, private
29: parties, that kind of thing.
4: Are you trying to insure strippers or call girls?
29: Well, I'm trying to ensure what I'm trying to ensure. I mean, I give all my girls 1099s at the end of the year.
4: I don't know what, this is an insurance company, this is a reputable company. We don't insure call girls, those strippers.
29: So I'm trying to ensure my product. I mean, the way the economy is right now, everybody got to look out for themselves. But I got to ensure what I need to ensure so in case things go bad, man, I can bounce back on that. You understand?
4: I understand that, sir, and I do understand.
29: I mean, I'm a businessman just like you are.
4: Sir, but we don't insure call girls, strippers.
29: So hold on. I got your card, man. You're trying to tell me that now you can't give me no insurance?
4: We can't insure call girls or strippers. Okay. Tell me this. What type of duties do they perform?
29: Well, I mean, what you mean, what kind of duties? I mean, they dance.
4: Well, on the application, I have to put down what type of duties do your
29: We're going to put down exotic dance. You know, and see, since they are there for people that, like, need to have some personal attention, man, you know, we just put something else down, like, you know, counseling, you know.
4: Are these prostitutes? You want to insure prostitutes?
29: I'm not saying that, man. Stop saying that. Don't say that no more. That's not what I'm saying.
4: That's what they are, sir.
29: Well,
4: that's
29: why don't you put down PC, man? Why don't you put down pleasure consultant for them, man?
4: Pleasure consultant. Sir, we don't do that here. I don't know how to help you, sir. We don't do that here. You can't insure a prostitute.
29: Did I tell you don't say that no more? I told you this right here is a PC. It's a pleasure consultant. Now somebody that gave me this business card and told me that you'll be able to take care of me, and now here you is coming back saying you can't. See, this one is starting to be some for Smitty now.
4: Sir, you have to refrain from using that language.
29: No. They telling me that you are able to insure me, man.
4: Yes, sir, we are insured. You
29: the one coming back with some bogus right here, dog.
4: Listen, we don't insure any type of ghetto mess, prostitutes, call girls. That's some street junk that we don't do here.
29: Hey, man, listen. I was told you can insure me, and guess what? You go insure me. I'm finna go back and forth with you, Doc. I'm finna come down there to your office. I want these papers filled out so I can sign them.
4: Look, man, we don't insure no prostitutes or no strippers, okay? So we don't do that. And you're not gonna come down to my office with this ghetto mess. We don't do that.
29: Who do you think you hollering at, man?
4: You don't know who you're fooling with. Now, don't let this corporate over the phone corporate voice fool you, because I can get gangster.
29: Hey, man, I don't know who you think you are.
4: Now, we don't do that here.
29: Hey, man, look, let me tell you something. I'm on my way down there, okay?
4: Sir, do not come to this office.
29: I'm coming to the office. You're going to insure my girls for me. Now, somebody gave me your card and told me you can take care of me on the low, and that's what you're going to do. Now, I need my insurance for my girls, dog. That's all I'm trying to get out of you.
4: Don't you bring your up to my steps with this. We don't do it, and I will not. And if you bring your up, you're going to get your.
29: Hey, man, I got what are you talking to?
4: I'm talking to you. Now, I tried to be nice, and I tried to be professional, but this is some. Don't you bring your up to my office, or I'm going to kick your. You in Cinnamon and put all them up there.
29: Hey, man, I got one more thing I need to say to you. You listening?
4: Yes. What you got have to say to me, dude? What the f***? I do not insure prostitutes, okay? What do you have to tell me?
5: I got to tell you this. This is Nephew Tommy from the Steve Harvey Morning Show. You just got pranked by your boy.
4: Oh, my God. I'm going to kill that boy. God, God. Woo! I was gonna go postal. I cannot believe that hit me into this. Ooh. Oh, y'all got me. Boy, I want one.
5: Let me ask you this here, man. Let me ask you this here. What is the baddest? I'm talking about the baddest radio show in the land.
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0: 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You can't do nothing around my crack at all. Nothing. Yeah, you tattoo, you can't sketch on it. You can't put tracing paper on my crack. And I'm not going to hold still. I just can't do it because I'm a clinch. I'm going to tear your paper.
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3: Coming up at the top of the hour, we have the latest in entertainment and headline news. But right now, it is time to ask the Ready to Love officer. That is the Riddle-O and Junior. Here we go, guys. This is from Tyrese.
4: I'm ready to love.
5: My song.
3: I know. My daughter loves that song, too. All right. Tyreek in the Bronx writes, my ex-wife married my cousin, so I have not talked to my cousin in years. I gave them my blessing, and that's it. My mom wants the whole family together for the holidays this year. So can I protect my peace and stay home, or do I have to go?
4: I ain't going to that. I'm sorry. I'm not going to that. You married my cousin?
3: Yeah, my ex-wife. His ex-wife married his cousin.
4: I'm not going to that. Because I'm telling you now, Thanksgiving going to be different if I come over there. I'm just telling y'all right now. It's not going to go.
3: You're
4: going to
3: be looking upside his head. What are you going to be doing?
4: I'm going to bust you in the head with this dressing. I am.
3: Not the dressing.
5: Stay home.
3: I would never
4: do that to my cousin. Never. Yeah. You got to draw the line. Family's supposed to draw the line somewhere.
3: His mother wants him to go. His mother.
6: Jermaine and Marlon didn't. Or Randy or whoever.
5: They didn't do none of that.
6: And now look, the son, nephew, cousin is the star.
3: Yes.
6: Oh, Michael.
3: Oh, so, you're not going. Even though your mom asked you, and you love
4: and y'all know,
3: you
4: I do anything
3: mother.
4: My mom. Anything my yes. mama want, I, yeah, I give my that. Mama whatever she mm-hmm. want.
3: So she wants this.
6: You can't.
4: I don't think my mama would ask. I got to stay.
3: But she did, though. Here we go. Okay. She did.
4: Okay, no. Can I eat in the front room and they stay in the back room?
6: No, you eat.

0: the table with all of us. The kids eat at the kids table. We say grace and what we're thankful for.
1: And he gave them his blessing. Remember that part?
2: He was lying.
3: You don't know nobody get no blessing. Get no nothing blessing like that. That ain't genuine.
1: He didn't mean it.
3: Okay, okay, okay.
1: Jermaine and them did.
2: I just can't see that, Tommy. Can you be sitting there and see your ex-wife and your cousin just making eyes at each other and
3: I'm
2: kissing?
3: I'm finna put some in their drink, Drew. I know I'm finna put some in their drink.
1: I'm poison them.
3: I ain't gonna poison you, but you're gonna be going all day, though. You're gonna be going all day.
1: All right, guys. Marisol in Sarasota writes, my husband takes bubble baths. I wish he would rinse off in the shower after his baths because his towel is always dirty. I'm sure his body is still dirty too. He works hard, so he likes to soak, but how do I convince him to shower afterwards? Wow.
0: He got
1: dirty. How dirty is he?
3: Yeah. I mean, he need to bathe and then shower.
1: Yeah, he needs to go to one of those places where they scrub your skin down, you know?
2: Yeah, he need that.
3: Yeah. Well, it sounds like she need to pressure wash him in the driveway or something. This is bad.
1: Right. The towel is dirty. The towel is dirty. The water. She said he's still dirty, too.
0: He's about darker towels.
3: Yeah. No. We need to make sure this dirt. We got to get this dirt off. Yeah. That's problem. We got to get past that. Get this dirt off. I don't think he's rinsing right. He's not rinsing right.
0: He's not bathing twice.
2: Something's wrong.
1: He's not rinsing. He's not soaping.
2: He's not taking a towel and scrubbing his body.
3: I think he's bathing, but he ain't rinsing and it's staying on him. I don't know what it is. I don't do nasty, y'all. So I can't help you with nasty.
1: You can't help.
2: No. With Tommy. Every time you got
3: y'all
2: a club,
3: know I
2: it's
3: take three showers.
1: Every what Junior?
2: Every time he get out the tub, we got a ring around this thing. Every time.
1: Every time.
2: Because you can't lay.
1: Yeah.
2: This sound like divorce.
1: What?
3: I will leave.
2: My wife can't bathe. We don't need to be married. I can't.
3: Yeah. I'm with Junior. I will leave you.
1: Such a deal breaker. It's such a deal breaker. It is.
0: You got to bathe.
1: Yeah.
3: Hygiene is important.
1: Yes, it is. All right, moving on.
3: What is that? What is that?
1: Dirty
3: what
1: towel.
3: What is that?
1: Dirty towel. All right, moving on to OJ in Dallas. OJ writes, my wife played a prank on me, and it didn't go like she thought it would. She asked me to take her to lunch, and I said no, so she got all dressed up and said she found someone else to take her. I got dressed, and I left when she did. She's been upset for a week. How could she get mad because I pranked her back? Ooh, double prank.
0: Yeah. Come on, King of Prank.
3: Y'all over pranking now, though. See, you done went too far with
1: two pranks don't make her right.
3: Two pranks don't make her right. Two pranks don't make a joke. It don't work, bros. Let's see. You don't want to hurt your wife's feelings. Why didn't you just take her to lunch? Just take your wife to lunch? She want to go to lunch. You're supposed to pamper your wife. Now she didn't got dressed and she wants to go, and you didn't got dressed and went somewhere else. Tell me the prank in this. How you win? You ain't
1: yeah,
3: won no
1: OJ.
3: You acting like a OJ too. You know that? You acting just like a.
0: We won't go that far.
1: Let's go to Junior.
2: I'm with Tommy. Yeah, Tommy is the expert on pranking. I don't know what to tell you. I would let my wife go out and meet somebody else for lunch. I wouldn't do that.
1: Mm-hmm. That's just stupid.
2: I just go ahead and just go to lunch with my wife. That's your job. You have to go do that.
1: What is the problem? Why wouldn't you?
0: Yeah.
1: You know?
2: I'm trying to figure out where did you go when your wife left. What was you doing?
1: Yeah, he got dressed and left too.
2: Yeah.
3: Went to Chili's.
2: Sitting up there by yourself at Chili's. Chili's.
0: Chili's.
1: Yeah.
2: But the special don't work if you don't have another person. You can't get two for 30 just by yourself. You can't. You're going to need somebody else.
0: You better tell them, Mr. Chili's.
1: Junior, why you don't have a Chili's commercial is beyond me.
3: You supposed to have a Chili's commercial.
2: Yeah,
3: bro.
2: I'm going to get one, too.
0: The special.
2: It don't work. By yourself. It's 2 for $30.
1: Yeah,
2: why
1: are
2: you by yourself?
1: All right, last one, guys. Last one. This is from Liv in Hartford. Liv writes, my boyfriend travels a lot, so I send him nudes to stay on his mind. He's afraid to sext or send pictures because he thinks the government will see the photos one day. How do I get him more comfortable with sending pictures to me while he's gone?
3: The government? They be looking?
2: Yeah.
3: Oh, I'm all up in there then. I didn't know. I'm all in there. I didn't know.
2: Me neither. I just found this out. Yeah.
1: What do you mean?
3: They got all the time.
1: What do you mean?
3: They got all the time. I didn't know that. I didn't know the government be looking. I guess they be down there at headquarters, dude. And if you tell me.
2: You just all got at Homeland Security.
1: The most wanted.
2: You all down there on Homeland Security.
3: I'm up in the cloud. I'm in Homeland. I'm all over the place. I didn't know.
1: So it stops now. It stops today.
3: Baby, hit delete. I didn't know.
2: Uh-oh. You just all down there
1: with your fine self. Now you know, okay?
3: I thought this was between right, guys, me and Jackie. I didn't know home.
2: All got the DOJ, huh?
1: Coming up at the top of the hour, we'll have some entertainment news for you right after this.
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0: In 63-year-old Dwayne Keefe D. Davis has been found guilty of first-degree murder of Tupac Shakur off the Las Vegas Strip nearly 30 years ago. Jurors deliberated for just a few hours. Prosecutors told jurors the motive was revenge after Tupac, Suge Knight, and other gang members had beaten up Davis's nephew Orlando Anderson at the MGM Grand hours earlier. Keefe D now faces a possible maximum sentence of life in prison. He plans to appeal the verdict.
1: Oh, man.
0: It's still a
2: He's
0: surprise
2: going in the
0: to
2: jail
0: me.
2: At 60-some years old?
0: Mm-hmm. Yeah, maybe get life. Well,
3: if you set up a murder and kill somebody, they don't
2: That's
3: care
2: what
3: how old you are.
1: Yeah, they worry about your age.
3: Mm-hmm. No.
2: It's a shame it took this many years later 30. For this to come out. Mm-hmm. That's a shame.
3: Yeah, yep. One of the biggest murder cold cases in hip hop in the music industry, you know.
0: Yeah, for sure. Yeah.
3: Uh-huh.
0: Well, now we have some answers. I mean, you know, but he is going to appeal. Tommy, you asked about his sentencing at his age. He will appeal, so who knows what's going to happen after that.
2: He's going to have a problem day one when he get in there.
0: Yeah.
2: You killed Tupac.
1: You killed Pac. Your first
2: you killed Pac. Yeah. Oh, you got a problem. All day, every day, you got a problem.
0: In other entertainment news, we're sending out prayers to Lionel Richie, who checked himself into a hospital after his concert in St. Louis. Doctors have advised him to rest, and Lionel will probably postpone some of his upcoming concert dates. We just say get well soon, Lionel Richie. He's meant a lot to the music industry, to music in general, and you know, we don't want to see him down. We want to see him up performing and all of that, so get well soon, Lionel Richie. For sure.
3: Yeah, he's in ICU, so he's serious.
0: Yeah, very serious. Yeah, and what was it, a few weeks ago, he passed out or he fainted, he got sick on stage, and now this, so yeah, do what the doctors tell you, Lionel.
2: Sure.
0: Yeah, rest.
3: Yeah,
0: you need rest, get your rest.
3: Yeah, some reports are saying it was dehydration.
2: I was about to ask you that.
3: That's what some reports are saying. You know, you don't know. He's 77 years old.
0: Yeah.
3: Out there performing, though. So,
0: still like looking great, but you never know. You never know what's going on inside. All right, in other trending entertainment news, two people have been arrested by the FBI for allegedly scamming at least 26 women out of more than $1.3 million. Authorities say Dejan Love posed as a San Francisco 49ers wide receiver on dating apps, telling women, now get this, guys, he also told women that he was a wealthy real estate investor from Switzerland. Investigators say Love wore 49ers gear, posed in a team helmet, and shared fake screenshots showing more than $30 million in his bank account. The NFL and 49ers confirmed Love never worked for the organization. And did you see some of those pictures? I mean, it really looked like it was 49ers gear and everything. Wow.
2: Is this the guy I seen working out with the helmet on but couldn't move at all?
1: Uh-huh. But how come everywhere you go, you keep a 49ers helmet with you?
0: Right. It's just in your car.
1: You just happen to have it to prove you play for the 49ers.
0: Right.
2: Keep my uniform with me.
0: Yeah.
3: But your helmet, though.
1: No, the helmet. You pick a date up and
2: you
1: got to move
2: the
1: helmet out the front seat and put it in the back. No, just
0: right.
1: Come on now.
0: I got the headband. Okay.
1: How come on Sundays you ain't at work?
3: Right. Why you not at the game? Can we get tickets?
2: Why you not at practice?
0: Yeah.
1: You ain't nowhere.
0: Yeah.
1: I thought that was crazy.
0: Mm-hmm.
2: Yeah. Oh, so, I got to get me a helmet now.
0: Well, speaking of that, have you ever lied? Have you ever lied about a job you had or anything to get a woman or just in general?
2: Mm-mm. I always say I work for Steve Harvey. That worked.
0: Yeah, what about when you were younger?
2: When I was younger.
0: Just to, you know, pump yourself up to get this special person.
3: Yeah, I mean, I worked at
0: you
3: the
0: did
3: paint
0: it
3: company.
0: Junior?
1: Yeah, I did. I was working at the paint company. I mean, I told her I was the manager of the store until she came in.
0: and saw you in the stock room.
1: I was in the back. That was a bad play. They kept telling me what to do, you know. I said, why is you working in the stand? I said, I'm training him.
0: You had all the right answers.
1: Man, I look so crazy.
0: Wow. So nothing from you, nephew. You never did me. That.
2: I lied about a bunch of other stuff, just not that though. But I lied about everything else.
0: Hey, speaking of that, how was your weekend in Baton Rouge?
2: Baton Rouge was outstanding, off the chain. They showed up dressed in white. The food was incredible in this. I had a great show. Did a live prank on stage. That was ignorant. And it hit the home run hit.
0: Whew. Which one?
2: I've been taking risks. I've been taking some serious risks.
0: Tell us about the prank. How'd
3: you
0: that
3: play
0: go?
3: Too much, don't
0: yeah.
3: you?
0: Yeah.
2: This guy got me to call his mother. This guy, him and his girlfriend on the front row. He was in his 20s. Uh-huh. Got me to call his mother. His mother lives in Conroe, Texas.
3: Oh, which got, is... Outside
2: yeah, got
3: Houston,
2: me to call his
3: North.
2: Mother. His mother mm-hmm. got a shed built in the front yard, and he said, mess with her about this shed. So I called and said, you know, all the neighbors are talking. We want you to bring it. You know, you got to take the shed down. You ain't talking to nobody about this shed. If you don't take it back on in a couple of days, we're going to come over there and take the shed down ourselves. So then you got what you want to do. And first of all, she hung up on me 10 times. Then finally, she picked up.
0: Wow.
2: And she went to cussing.
0: So it was a success. All right. Coming up at 20 minutes after the hour, there's still some primary elections happening. We'll talk about it right after this.
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1: If you live in Massachusetts, please, please get out and vote in your primary today. On your ballot are state measures and, of course, Senate, governor, and House nominees. Just a friendly reminder, there are about 63 days left now until the midterm elections, and there are 36 gubernatorial races, 35 Senate races, and all 435 House of Representatives. According to a survey from Pew Research, 7 in 10 Americans say they're dissatisfied with the way democracy is working in the United States. In addition, the New York Times reported last week that the Supreme Court will allow the Trump administration to redistrict mail-in voting ballots, which will add to confusion for the midterm elections on November 3rd. So that should answer your question. You know, Steve Harvey Morning Show, why are you always talking about voting? Why do you guys are always trying to get us out to, you know, to the polls? And this is why. Okay.
2: Because it's crucial.
1: This is why. Yes, yeah. It is. This is why. Because now they're getting ready to redistrict mail-in votes because they're always messing with our votes. This is why.
3: Right. Yeah.
1: So please.
3: This is not a drill. We're in crisis mode for
1: democracy.
3: Yes,
1: we are. Yes,
3: we are. You can't sit this one out. We're going to keep telling you until November 3rd. We're going to keep telling you to go to the polls,
1: right,
3: to get registered, to check your status.
1: Mm-hmm.
3: All of these things that you have to do to vote. Because if you're complaining about gas prices and grocery prices and inflation and unemployment and health care, the list
1: now's
3: goes
1: your time.
3: On. The war. The list goes on and on and on. But you're not voting, then you
2: Shush. You are part of the problem.
1: Yeah.
2: You are part of your own problem.
1: Right. And no, this is not the presidential election, but we have our civic duty is to vote in all of these elections if we can, and especially the midterms. You see what they're doing? They're redistricting. They're doing all this stuff. They don't want us to vote. So that means our votes matter. That's what that means. They're very
2: crucial. If they're going through this much work, what does that mean?
1: Exactly.
3: Right.
1: You matter.
3: Right.
1: Your vote matters. Your one vote matters. You know?
3: Because if it didn't matter, why are you trying to take it away? If it didn't matter, what's
1: exactly
3: all this
1: right.
3: about?
1: Mm-hmm.
3: Like you just said, Tommy, what's all this for if it didn't matter?
0: If you hear the word redistrict, it's affecting you.
1: Yes, it is. Yes, it is. Yes, it is.
0: Redistrict.
1: So, right. Yeah. So don't forget, Massachusetts, please get out and vote today. All right. We need you.
2: Boston.
1: We need you in these midterms. All of that. We need you. Yes. 7 in 10 Americans. 7 in 10 Americans say they're dissatisfied with the way the democracy is working. So show that. Let us know that. Let them know that at the polls.
2: I think it's
1: 10 out of 10.
2: They lying about that. They lying about that too. It's 9 out of 10.
1: I think it's 10 out of 10. All right, guys. Please get out and vote. Coming up at 34 minutes after the hour, we will have more of the Steve Harvey Morning Show right after this.
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0: Right-wing political activist Laura Loomer posted racist comments attacking black women. She called Florida State Representative Angie Nixon, U.S. Representatives Ilhan Omar and Ayanna Pressley, former U.S. Representative Cori Bush, and U.S. Supreme Court Justice Ketanji Brown Jackson. She called them ghetto, entitled, race-obsessed, destructive black B-words who are completely unfit for the power they hold.
1: Okay, so nothing can happen to her. She can just do this. You can just slander like this.
0: Yeah, I mean, something should happen to her, but nothing has happened to her. Nobody's really spoken out about it, especially on the Republican side. You know, it's like, this is okay. You can say stuff like this now. I mean, this is when you want to invoke the Freedom of Speech Act.
2: Let it be the other way around.
0: Yeah.
1: See, they feel like their president gives them the pass to do this. That's carte blanche.
0: Yeah, for sure.
2: Especially her with Trump. She is one of his allies.
0: Right? Ooh. Yeah.
2: Oh, yeah.
0: They're big time buddies. Yeah. Mm-hmm.
1: Well, I need everybody else to get the cussing back then, if that's what we're doing.
2: You tired of taking the high road?
1: I need everybody else to get the cussing back. Let's just, if this is what we're doing, let's go on and get back to it then.
0: Yeah, but you're right. How is she allowed to just say this? You know, call black women B words. I mean, we're talking about a Supreme Court justice here that she called ghetto and unfit and a B word. What?
1: See, this is when I need the girls with the bonnets to show up now. This is when I need the girls with the bonnets.
2: We don't need bonnets. We don't need none of that. We will show up.
0: Yeah. Angie Nixon responded on X, said she said, "Girl, you are dog food on camera. You ate dog food on camera. You ate dog food on camera." This is what she's telling Laura Loomer. And in the words of Queen Latifah, "Who are you calling a B-word?" Nixon's response was talking about back in 2024 when Laura Loomer posted that she ate the same kind of meal with her pet. It's human grade, which means you and your dog can share a tasty, nutrient-dense treat together. Okay? So, yeah, she ate dog food. Yeah, she ate, that's what she was referring to. Yeah.
2: Well, you know what they call female dogs, don't you? Mm.
0: So let's talk about this.
1: Yeah.
0: I know. What is this?
2: Calling one and being one.
0: Exactly. Mm. I mean, why do you think that, though? I mean, these racist remarks constantly go unchecked. Constantly. Nobody says anything. Everybody clams up as if she has a right to do this. I mean, yeah, freedom of speech, but come on. Is this becoming of a woman in her position? And what is this hatred for us black women? What is that about?
2: I don't understand that. Black women, we are...
0: What have we done to you?
2: We are the most caring people in this country. We care about everybody.
0: Most educated.
2: Most educated. We care about all issues, all races. We on the front lines. We support everything. And for her to have the audacity to say that about black women in political leadership and on the side of justice in our country.
0: So disrespectful.
2: It's disrespectful and it's foul and she needs to be checked. And she needs to be checked, not in a way where, you know, oh, she shouldn't say stuff like that. No,
0: seriously. Yeah, like a little pat on the hand. Yeah.
2: Yeah, seriously check her. Mm-hmm. I'm sick of all this racism.
1: We need the checking group to get over there. We're going to get the checking. Let's get the checking face to face. We need the checking group to get over there. I don't know if we need to start a checking foundation, but we need a checking group to get over there and get the checking. Right. Ooh, and if they let me handpick the checking group, I can assure you. She's going to get checked the right way.
2: It's nice. Your group is nice, Tommy.
1: Oh, my group's smooth. It ain't even 12 of them. Ooh, but when they get to check it.
0: This is awful. I just think this is awful. Yeah. I really, really do. You know,
2: the divide and hate in this country just continues every single day.
0: It's really getting worse. Yeah, when you would think it would get better, it's getting worse. I mean, this is 2026. What is happening?
2: Well, how is it allowed?
0: Why is it allowed?
2: Right. Last segment, we told you about the primaries today. We can't stress to you all enough. You can show them better. You can tell them. You got to register to vote. You got to get out to the polls.
1: Ooh, I hope they beat this governor in Texas. Lord have mercy. I hope they beat this.
0: All right. Coming up next, it is a nephew in today's prank phone call right after this.
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0: Coming up at the top of the hour, right about 4 minutes after, it is my strawberry letter for today. And the subject is, he wants me to share him with women at the church.
1: What?
2: Huh? What?
0: In the name of... No, we're not what? Doing that.
1: What in the hallelujah is going on right here?
0: Right now, it's time for the nephew and today's prank phone call. Nephew, what you got for us?
1: I got it for you. You know, sometimes it's some people that just take stuff too far. It's some people that just, you know,
0: really?
1: There's no loyalty sometimes. You know what I mean? Mm-hmm. I hate it when people get to the point where they actually really be this disrespectful. And it's just no loyalty.
2: Okay.
1: So, Junior, that brings me to this particular prank. And, you know, it just had to be said. It had to be. Here it is. The title is, your wife is cheating on both of us.
0: What?
1: You see what I'm saying?
2: Did you say that?
1: Yeah, come on, man. I mean, come on. Where's the loyalty? Are you loyal to anything? Come on. Your wife is cheating on both of us.
0: That is really something.
1: I mean, we got to talk. We got to do something about this. All right,
3: she got a lot of nerve, huh?
1: Come on, let me talk to this man. Let's go. Come on, Kat.
4: Hello?
1: I'm trying to reach Terrence, please.
4: Who's calling? Who's this?
1: Hey, my name is Mark. How you doing, brother? I work with your wife, Veronica. We're on the same sales floor together. I think I met you before, but I don't know if you remember meeting me, but I work at the job with Veronica.
4: Is everything all right there, or what's going on?
1: No. Everything's straight here at the job. No, not a problem at all at the job. But I wanted to.
4: Is she all right, or is everything all right?
1: Yeah. She's all right. She's perfectly fine, man. I actually, like I said, my name is Mark, man. You don't remember me, Terrence, but I just wanted to talk to you. Like I say, you know, I got some things on that's been bothering me for a minute, and I just kind of wanted to reach out to you, and you know, just kind of have like a little heart to heart talk with you, man. So maybe we know. You know, we can get things in a better position, but I just wanted me and you to have a conversation.
4: Wait a minute. Did Veronica give you my number, or how did you get my number? That's what I'm trying to, like, what's going on?
1: I've had your number. I just had never reached out to you before. But like I say though, man, this has been bothering me for a minute, and I wanted to get it off my chest so you and I can try to, I guess, fix this whole issue, but I just want us to see if we can fix it, you know?
4: Well, fix the issue. What's the issue? I don't understand. I'm not following you. I don't understand. What is the issue?
1: So, but now, you know, like I said, I went on to
4: get the nerve to get you. Spit it out, brother. Spit it out. Talk to me. What's going on?
1: Okay. Your wife, man, is cheating on both of us. And we got to figure out we got to do something about this, man.
4: Did you say she's eating on both of us? What did you say?
1: She is cheating. Like she is cheating on the both of us, bro.
4: Wait a minute. It sounds like you said cheating. I don't know what you...
1: Veronica
4: you
1: is...
4: I mean?
1: Listen to me, Terrence. Veronica is cheating on both of us.
4: You say Veronica's cheating on me?
1: And me. You know, and we got to figure out what we're going to do, man. But as a husband, I'm going to need you to step up and get this thing in order.
4: What you talking about? You say Veronica is cheating on me with you?
1: No. She cheating on both of us with somebody else. I've been noticing her going out with this, you know, going to lunch with this other cat. So I'm like, I got piss

0: off about it. So I said, you know what? I can't take you no more. I'm calling Terrence.
1: You saying to me that my wife has been cheating around the job with somebody else?
0: She cheating on both of us, dude.
1: I don't get what you mean. If my wife is cheating on me and you calling me to tell me that she's cheating on me, I appreciate that. But I don't get what you're saying she's cheating on both of us. I don't get that part. I don't understand what you mean.
0: Me and Veronica have been, you know, kind of cool, you know, last 8 months to a year. We've been, you know, pretty tight here at the job. You know what I'm saying? So,
1: listen, what you mean y'all been cool? That's what I don't understand. Like, what do you mean y'all been cool? Because that's my wife. Tell me what you're talking about.
0: Okay, all I'm saying is me and her been real cool. We've been real tight, you know. Sometimes we take lunch and then, you know, don't come back. That's our thing, though. But, you know, now, you know, I'm noticing, you know, she done went out, you know, she done went to lunch a couple of times with this brother named Alan. And I'm like, okay, no, it ain't finna go down like this here. You know what I'm saying?
1: Are you my wife, man?
0: Hey, that's not why I called you. I called you to
1: my wife. That's what I want to know.
0: I'm telling you about this dude named Alan. I need you to step up as the husband and fix this.
1: But you telling me that my wife is cheating on both of us. There ain't no cheating on both of us. If she's cheating, she's cheating on me. You telling me that you're with my wife too? That you've been messing around with my wife?
0: That's not the part I'm trying to talk about. I'm trying to talk about this dude named Alan, man. That's what I'm trying to get out.
1: We're going to get to Alan. You saying that my wife, man, it's some crazy shit. Yo, you know what, man? I'm about to put my foot right up your because I don't play those games. She's with her. She's with me. We messing around. We doing this and doing that. It don't work like that. You understand what I'm saying?
0: Dude, I hear what you're saying, but the beef ain't with me. The beef is with Alan.
1: She's messing over
0: both of us with Alan, dog.
1: I'm about to call her a three-way because there's some right here. I'm telling you right now.
0: Hold on, bro. I just want you to deal with Alan.
1: Are you at the job right now?
0: I'm at the job, yeah.
1: I'm about to come put my foot all in your You understand me?
0: No, I hear you, man. Alan is the one that then blew this thing out of proportion, dog. She messing over me and you with this here.
1: There ain't no me and you. I don't share. You see what I'm saying?
0: Yeah, I hear you.
1: You don't hear me. You don't hear me. I don't share. There ain't no sharing that goes on over here.
0: Okay.
1: Do you follow me?
0: I do. I'm just saying, you know.
1: What are you saying? Meet me right now. Meet me right now. I'm about to come up here where you at right now. Where you at?
0: I'm at the job where Ronnie at. I call her Ronnie. I'm at the job where Ronnie at.
1: Where?
0: I call her Ronnie. I call Veronica Ronnie. I mean, that's my little nickname, too.
1: I'm all right, but up there.
0: Well, hold on. Ronnie.
1: Ain't
0: Ronnie.
1: No hold on.
0: Hold on. She's right here.
1: She's right where?
0: She's right here. Right here.
1: Put her on the phone.
0: Okay, cool, man. Here, cool. But can I tell you what she's saying?
1: I don't want to hear what she said. I want her on the phone right now.
0: Okay, but can I tell you what she telling me to tell you?
1: She ain't telling you to tell me a thing. Because the only thing that you're going to be getting is my foot up your
0: Okay, but Ronnie want me to tell you this, man. Just listen to me, Terrence. She wants me to tell you that this is Nephew Tommy from the Steve Harvey Morning Show. You just got pranked by your wife, Veronica.
1: You know what? I don't play this. I'm going to all y'all up here, man. I'm going to all y'all up. I'm going to give you an old school woman. Y'all ain't even right for this.
0: Hey, let me ask you this, man. What is the baddest, and I mean the baddest, radio show in the land?
1: You already know. The Steve Harvey Morning Show.
0: I hate to say it, but I do this for a living. That's what I do. I prank for a living. It is what it is. All right. Roanoke, this same kind of stupid is coming your way. The same kind of stupid. Hello, get your tickets. Woo! I might buy one to see myself. I ain't lying.
2: You could get in free.
0: I can get a comp.
2: All right, nephew, thank you. Coming up next, it is my strawberry letter. The subject, he wants me to share him with women at church. What? We'll get into that right after this.
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19: 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Kindness should never be confused with being soft or weak. 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

0: 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We could be reading your letter live on the air, just like we're going to read this one right here, right now. And you never know, it could be yours.
1: It could be yours. Buckle up and hold on tight. We got it for you. Here it is. Strawberry Letter.
0: All right. Thank you, nephew. The subject is, he wants me to share him with women at church. Dear Stephen Shirley, my husband and I have been married for 12 years, and he is on just about every committee at our church, so he's always doing something for ladies at our church. He does not offer to take me with him, even though I complain that he does not spend time with me like he used to. He told me that it's part of his calling to serve others. He likes to mirror what our pastor does, so he'll drop everything to go help the single women, the single church women, do odd jobs around the house. Just like Saturday, he went to change out the filters in a single church member's air conditioner. He came in late and said the unit was in the attic and he had trouble getting to it. While he is gone helping others, he doesn't answer my calls at all, but he will text me when he's headed home. He won't ever tell me why he ignored my calls while he was out. We don't have any children together, but he has a teen son that he also uses as an excuse to get out of the house. Recently, he said he was going to chaperone a youth event at the Fellowship Hall, but his son said the event was postponed. My husband never told me the event didn't happen. I overlook a lot of what he does, but when it comes to the women at church, I don't like sharing him. I don't understand why he has to fix things for them or help them out around the house. It is taking my patience to a new level, but he keeps on telling me to stop being selfish. Is he using the word to his advantage? Do you think that he is really doing the Lord's work, or is he a cheater? All right. I know you wrote us. You already know the answer. You know what's going on. Nothing you've said in this letter makes any sense. Nothing. Who does this kind of stuff but a cheater? Okay, all the red flags are there, but you are ignoring them, as we women often do. We collect them. We see the signs. They're right there. he doesn't answer any phone calls when you call him. All of that. We see him, but we ignore them. He's putting all these women, all these so-called church women, before you, before his family, before his household. I bet you have stuff in your own house that needs fixing. But he's out there taking care of the single women at the church, saying that this is the Lord's work. Come on now, this is not right. So the question comes right back to you. Why are you allowing him to do this? Why don't you step up? Why don't you say something? He's taking you for granted. He's ignoring you. He is not doing the Lord's work. Whatever his name is, your husband's name is, he's doing his own selfish work. This is not right. And you know this is not, has nothing to do with the Lord. Tommy, what you got?
1: I am Hezekiah, the Holy Helper. I said I am Hezekiah, the Holy Helper. And it is my job to help these ladies at the church that's going through some stress and going through some problems. I got a call. I say I got a call from Sister Darlene. She's having some issues with her vocal cord. I went over there. I said I went over there and I touched them vocal cords. Good God Almighty, she doing good now. I was on my way home coming back to you, but I got another call. I'm sorry, but Sister Connie called. Her slats under her bed keep falling. I went over there and got them slats back on track. We tried them slats out to make sure they don't fall no more. I was on my way.
2: Yes,
1: I said I was on my way to see you. I was coming home, baby. But Sister Bernadine gave me a call. She's having problems getting her girdle on. I went over there. Yes, I did. And I got behind Sister Girdle and pulled that girdle and got on up in there. Now she can go on about her business. I was on my way home, but I got another call.
2: Come on,
1: Sister
2: Pastor
1: Faith. I said, Sister Faye, she gave me a call. Said she needed to get her back waxed because she got hair growing. I went over there and I waxed that back. I waxed that back. I was a back waxer all evening long.
2: Careful,
0: Yeah.
1: Yes. Sometimes in our ministries, we have people that don't agree with what we're doing. Mm-hmm. But me, I am Hezekiah, the Holy Helper. And when I get a call, when Hezekiah gets a call and they need me and these women are in distress, I will come. I will drop everything that I am doing and come as quickly as I can. All right? Yes. So if there's any women out there that need some help from Hezekiah, the Holy Helper, please don't hesitate to call 1-877-29-STEVE. That's 877-29-STEVE. And all I want you to ask for Hezekiah, the Holy Helper, and leave me a message on what it is you need me to do. All right? And I'm going to check that tomorrow. Now, that's Hezekiah, the Holy Helper, 877-29-STEVE, and I am here to help you for whatever you need. All right? It doesn't matter what time. If it's 2 in the morning, 3 in the morning, 4, call Hezekiah. Help is on the way.
0: All right, hang on. coming up at 23 minutes after the hour, we'll come back and recap this strawberry letter. He wants me to share him with other women at the church. We'll get back into it right after this.
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4: 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That's 503-284-0854.
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1: You only get hated on by people who are less than you. Nobody doing better than you hates on you. It's always the lesser than. Hate always come from the bottom. That's why they call them bottom feeders. God has positioned you, as well as myself, up on the wall. We're climbing to a destiny that's so great. When they start throwing rocks and they pull from the bottom, you cannot get down off the wall. You cannot stop your forward progress to climb down and address them, because you're stopping your progress. And they don't have power unless you give it to them.
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23: 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The campaign comes just ahead of football and homecoming season. I like that. Right. I like that.
24: Congratulations, Southern SU.
23: Yes. So are you guys going to any homecoming games?
24: Yes. Okay.
25: I'm going to a TSU, Texas Southern University. I'm definitely going there.
23: Okay, yeah. That's your alma mater, right?
25: No, that's my mom. That's my mom and dad alma mater.
23: So
25: I'm going to hang with the black people. Hang with the black people.
24: Oh, you can do homecoming with us. Well, I will be at Spell House for sure.
23: Yeah,
24: Spell House. Mm-hmm.
0: then Prairie View, and I might sneak in Howard. Then I heard North Carolina A&T's is awesome.
1: You just want to party.
0: She just wants to party. Yeah, she's free now since Tasha's in college.
2: She can make trips.
0: Yeah. Monica, let's go to Jackson State. Let's go.
25: I actually worked at the Gap in high school. I worked at the Gap. Uh-huh. Yes, I did.
1: What did you do?
25: I was over the sweat wall, Shirley, and I folded them and had them nice and neat. And I used to hate when customers come in and pull stuff off the wall.
1: Oh, I was that customer.
0: Mm-hmm.
25: See that right there?
2: Uh-huh. Yeah, I would pull them all down.
1: Yeah, all down.
2: Like,
1: yeah,
2: I don't like
1: that.
2: Ain't my problem.
1: Right. All right, coming up, we'll play a round of Would You Rather right after this.
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0: this is Teddy Swims, your I Heart on the Verge artist. That was my song, Lose Control.
1: This is Steve Harvey, more on the show, man. Ain't nobody playing with y'all.
2: I was coming out of Macy's with a bag in my hand. I had a new bra and some pants, just trying to meet a man. And then I seen the meet a man. And then I seen in the food court. There goes my G.

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0: Yeah, we love you guys. Thank you so much. But this weekend is Labor Day weekend. Wow, last holiday of the summer, huh?
1: I like Labor Day. I like hanging out. But of course, we all you're gonna have some people over. We're gonna cook. We're gonna cook out. Mm-hmm. But
0: yeah, I knew.
1: Let me ask y'all: when people come over, do y'all hide certain things and put some stuff up before people come over?
2: Oh, absolutely. Uh-huh. You have to.
1: I'm amazed by family members that come over. Mm-hmm. You ain't been drinking high-end stuff, but now all of a sudden this your day to start trying it. I don't like that part.
0: Well, that's why we're here.
1: There go the crown. I bought it for you. That's it right there. The crown.
0: No, that's why we come to your house, because we know you got the good stuff.
3: Exactly.
1: You ain't been drinking no Mick Allen scotch. Stop this.
3: No, not Mick Allen.
0: I only drink it when I come to your house. That's what they're thinking.
3: So you got rules in place for this weekend for your barbecue at the house? What's happening?
1: Here's one thing, the problem that I have, Carla, is I don't know how to tell heavy set members in the family.
2: Oh, yeah, let's talk about it.
1: That certain chairs, let's not test them. You know what I'm saying? So many chairs, let's not put them to a test.
3: So rude.
0: Wow.
1: I know, but I done had a couple chairs break.
0: What?
2: I'm with Tommy, yeah.
0: Junior,
2: you know
0: what?
2: Who you are?
0: Junior, what's happening with your family?
2: I'll tell you something.
0: Get up, Carla.
2: These heavy set people, we need to tell them. We're not pushing you up this driveway in this wheelchair. If you can't walk in here, you don't need to be over here.
0: Junior,
2: all this straining we doing to get you up into the house, you don't, no. You was too big to come over here. I'm so glad Tommy said it, because they need to know. Why we got to turn you sideways to get you in here? You're not Labor Day ready.
1: We got to come through the French doors and
2: we
1: open
2: the
1: other door.
2: Yeah.
0: Guys, this is not nice, really.
2: Yes, it is. It's the truth.
0: No.
2: It's the truth.
0: What
1: and then the first thing they say when they walk in is, the food ready? Hey, man. How about hello? Can we do that?
2: Yeah. All this stuff, we got to plug up, because you come over here. Now, all my outlets is used up, because we got to put your oxygen machine. You got to hook up your defibrillator. We got to work with you. You don't need to be at nobody's house for Labor Day. You just can't walk in on your own.
0: That is so not nice.
2: I got an uncle, I'll tell you right now, every time I see him, why your ankles swole every year?
0: Junior!
2: You ain't never got no socks on? How come your shoes, we got the strap down, all this Velcro on the tip of your foot?
1: It's too much.
2: I'm so glad you said something, Tommy, because they need to know.
1: And don't
2: sit on my couch. Sit on the bricks. You need something to support you. Don't sit on soft stuff. Get over there on the bricks. That's where you need to be sitting. Over here tearing up people's nice furniture.
0: I don't even
2: know why you got a bib on. You too big to have on this bib. You gonna eat how you want to eat anyway.
0: But Junior, so why do you invite him? I mean,
2: would you be my friend? Because he has to come. It's the family house. I can't take him not to come.
0: Oh,
2: but Lord, when you see him come, you see that car pull up, and they gotta push him up this driveway. If the incline is too much, you don't need to come in here.
1: That's a hell of an incline in a
3: scooter.
1: Well,
3: what about? Don't you have a relative with a scooter?
2: Yes,
1: that's what he's talking about.
2: The battery be dying.
1: He can't go nowhere.
2: He just stopped in the middle of the kitchen. He in the way.
0: So what are you serving, Junior? What is your family like to eat? Regular holiday food.
2: Cook. You know, he had the ribs. You know, we have turkey wings. We have everything.
0: Mm-hmm.
2: But Lord have mercy, if you see Uncle Ray come in there, you better eat first. Because when he get a hold of a plate, oh no.
0: But and he's like, do they take stuff home? You have enough for your family to take.
1: I don't like that part. I don't like all that bringing fall and you leaving out of here with a whole bunch of stuff.
3: Tell people that.
1: No.
0: I love for
1: leave how you it. Leave how you came. Leave exactly how you
3: but
1: came.
3: But you're not going to eat
0: all that
3: time,
0: food.
3: Time.
0: Yeah.
3: You're not going to eat it all. So
1: but they packing up like they look like they for a whole week or something. This too much. You can't just get one little regular plate. You don't stop.
2: But Tommy, do you have relatives that do this here? Like when they come in the house, they put their to-go stuff on your countertop, let you know they finna take food home. That's what they do. You come with
0: coming
2: your own
0: their
2: Tupperware.
0: Yes. With Tupperware, yes.
1: Jackie got an auntie that want the sweet tea. Want the sweet tea. No, she ain't supposed to have that. And then want to get somebody. Come, give me my insulin first before I take it. Let me take that. What is this here? She got a little patch. Not helping. Tell you
2: nothing. Now, if you see Uncle Ray on the scooter and his son, they look like the big letter O and the little letter O. They the same size. It's like alphabets when you see them.
0: Like, ooh.
2: You're like, ooh. You know this wrong. Everything got to be plugged up. That outlet, we had a power outage one time. He had hooked up so much stuff. We lost power in this house because you came over. We don't even want. Why is you here?
0: Because, like you said, he's in the family, so he has to come.
1: Now, why we got to get a here? Generator.
2: We got to wait for the generator to kick on so we can see again. It was dark in here.
0: So, Junior, is this the year you get your fence? You'll have your fence?
2: Oh, we don't do fences over here. We do. I don't want them. No, no. Because we got to make room for Ray to get in here. We can't have
1: him.
2: He
1: got to come
2: make room
1: back
2: for him to get in.
0: All right. It's time. I love it. Take us out, nephew.
1: All right. In the words of my uncle, talk to God. He would love to hear from you. Until we meet again, y'all be in peace and have a wonderful, safe holiday.
0: Well, it's just Tuesday.
1: It's
0: day.
1: Is it?
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7: 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Can I fire people and be kind? Can I be a direct leader and be kind? 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Kindness should never be confused with being soft or weak. Kindness is being strong in your beliefs and principles without being distrustful, closed-minded, or non-empathic in your behavior. 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
8: I'm Ed Horrell, author of The Kindness Revolution. 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Can I fire people and be kind? Can I be a direct leader and be kind? The answer to all these questions is yes. Kindness should never be confused with being soft or weak. Kindness is being strong in your beliefs and principles without being distrustful, closed-minded, or non-empathic in your behavior. 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Unfortunately, too many people today seem to think of kindness as a trait that's not associated with leadership. We see this in sports, business, and politics. But regardless of politics or religion, history has blessed us with people, famous or not, who've made our worlds better with their kindness. Someone years ago said, "Nice guys finish last." That couldn't be more wrong. If there were ever a time for kindness, it's now. 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
10: 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I am your host, Reverend Al Sharpton, and we're back. 1-877-532-5797. 1-877-532-5797. It's tell it all Tuesday. And of course, you can go to the message board, send a message, I'll read it on the air. Let me remind you, every Saturday and Sunday, including this weekend, I'm live on Politics Nation with Al Sharpton. 15 years. We celebrated last weekend, and want to thank all of you that tuned in. I got the ratings this morning. We got high ratings in Fox or CNN both Saturday and Sunday night. Keep supporting the show so we can keep it up. I don't know if we can go another 15 years. Maybe the show can, but let's keep going. Watch it every Saturday and Sunday, 5 p.m. Eastern. And then, of course, you that are in the tri-state area, New York, New Jersey, Connecticut, meet me or beat me to the Saturday Action Rally. Yes, I'll be there. Yes, you should be there Labor Day weekend. In fact, you that are visiting New York Labor Day, come spend the rally time with us Saturday morning, 9 a.m. to 11 a.m. at the House of Justice in Harlem, 124th Street and Morningside, 124th and Morningside. Exact address is 6 Hancock Place, which is a little street in there, but it's 124th and Morningside, 9 a.m. to 11 a.m. every Saturday morning, including this Saturday morning. We need to stay mobilized after this great march last week, and I'll be there looking for you. And, of course, you that are not in the New York area, you can watch it live on Impact Television, on NationalActionNetwork.net, our live stream, on YouTube/NAN, or on the AME Zion Network. So be a part of it. Let me go to the phones and the board. I see on the board Ray Simpson says, "My question wasn't answered, so I will ask again." the March for Voting Rights Protection, the money sent to pay for the buses in various cities had no shows. Will the update followers on what took place? Yes, the money spent was spent by Nash Action Network. There was nobody charged for a bus that we put up. Of course, I'm investigating on what happened to the bus companies or whether it was a ball dropped on any of the people we had in NAN designating buses. But I do not want this misperception out there that people was that people were charging for buses. We paid for the buses. I paid huge amounts of money, and I think there's about, for as far as we can see, three or four cities or part of cities, because Chicago had four buses, but one other part of the city didn't get it. So I'm trying to go through it, Ray, but let us not act like people paid for something they didn't get. We paid for something that the people didn't get to use, which is a very serious consequence to me. So I am definitely on it to get to the bottom of it. The offices opened yesterday. I expect by the end of the week getting some concrete answers, because I've got our team on it on what exactly happened. But thank you for your call. I hope that answers your question this time. You said your question wasn't answered. Let's go to Ira in Washington, D.C. Ira, you're keeping it real with Al Sharpton.
11: Hey, good evening, Reverend Sharpton. Thanks for taking my call. I'm having a blueberry pie moment with fire and no mercy. Believe me, I'm going to get it with a double-edged blueberry pie. First of all, I'm going to say these three quick things, and you can elaborate when I get through. One, I don't like this that people don't understand buying these brand new cars when I heard that the Ford dealers and maybe a possible Chevrolet dealer are making it a law that you cannot repair your own car or take it to a private repair place, because what it is, one, they can't make any money off you as far as the high dollar repairs mandatory being made by them or orchestrated by them, by Donald Trump and them administration, get all you can get.

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10: 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AAA is usually seen in male smokers over the age of 60. 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
15: 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I see on our message board, Maureen Moforte. She's the head of Chicago National Action Network and Chicago and Chicagoland. She says, afternoon, Reverend Al. So many true enough were disappointed over bus confusion, yet those that were able to attend will continue to educate on justice. My Uncle Fred Shuttlesworth spoke at the march on August 28, 1963 on freedom. We at NAN Chicago, give me the whole, it's cutting off. We at NAN Chicago hosting. All right, she give me the rest of it. NAN Chicago hosting a deputy registrar training class on Saturday, September 12, 2026. At the Harvey Library. Anyone interested, contact me at 464-333-0513. 464-333-0513. From the streets to the suites, Maureen Forte. And I know that some of the buses got out of Chicago. I know from Fellowship, and I believe where you were, they were delayed. These people were... I'm going to, by the end of the week, have a full report, but I do know some of the bus companies at last minute said we had to have a second driver. I had to send in money for the second driver. All of that that happened in about four places. But 32 cities had buses paid by NAN, and we got there, and some were diligent. I know Maureen stayed on the case and got her people on the road, including those that left from Fellowship Baptist Church from Chicago. And let me tell you, it's very rare that you see people call for marches and they get the funding for buses. And we not no foundation grant or nothing. We just call our board members and say we want to make it easy for people to come. And it worked 95% of it. The 5% that you didn't, I want to know why. Because we paid a lot of money out there. But the cause is right. To speak out about voting in the absence of others. I just, for the life of me, couldn't understand how we had not had a major gathering in Washington around voting rights when right in Washington, the Supreme Court spit right in the faces of our ancestors and stabbed us in the back. So as I've had to do all my life, said, well, if nobody's going to do it, we'll do it. Find a way. And we did. And let me tell you something. The whole nation stopped. You had MS Now. You had C-SPAN. You had PBS. All of them stopped. Then the networks had to pick it up and say that these are black activists and allies, because there was others there standing up for voting rights and made it an issue. And as I said, I was talking to a guy from the Washington Post this morning, and he said that was the statement made from the black community. He wanted to know why weren't we saying something? And he said, we answered it. And the thousands that did get there, I appreciate that. And again, we've not had any presence like that in Washington since the Supreme Court decision. Any. And one of the things that also was so important to me is to see, I'm seeing they're running some of the videos on our live stream in between during our breaks, is to see the amount of young people. I would say 30-35% of those 30,000 or 35,000, according to whose count you want to go with, at least 30% of them were under 35 years old, which is heartening to me. I had preached at Howard University the Sunday before the march, Sunday before last, and those on the campus, there's a National Action Network chapter on campus, there's an NAACP chapter, there's a group called Good Trouble, and they all met. I had lunch with them after I preached, and at Howard, there's about 70 in the room, and they said, oh, no, we're coming and we're going to bring students. They marched and brought students from Howard. Other colleges around the Northeast came. And we always talk about the young people that are not involved. We never exalt the young people that are involved. And I think that's important. And I keep telling them, don't claim you leadership just because you're young. Being young is not an accomplishment. It just means you was born last. Use your youth. Use your energy and add some knowledge to it. And you can do something with your youth. Yeah, Mr. Mayor Rodney Jones on our message board said, yes, there was a large contingent of students from Howard University. Yeah, I saw it. I think that it is extremely important. Somebody asked about the buses from Connecticut. Yes, they did get the buses from Connecticut.

0: 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Be right back.
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2: It's Sybil Wilkes with what we need to know. Search and rescue operations are underway in the Grand Canyon after a flash flood swept through the mountain valleys, leaving at least two people dead and 15 others still missing. Responders recovered a man's body along the Colorado River as floodwaters damaged a main pipeline supplying potable water to South Rim facilities. Park officials imposed strict water rationing measures across heavily visited areas ahead of the busy Labor Day weekend. In high court developments, the U.S. Supreme Court cleared the way for President Trump to proceed with construction on his White House ballroom project. In a 5-4 emergency ruling Monday, the justices granted the administration's request to lift a lower court injunction halting the work. And Chief Justice John Roberts joined the court's three liberal justices in dissent, as the ruling virtually guarantees the expansion project will be completed before legal challenges are resolved. And in entertainment news, music legend Lionel Richie remains hospitalized in an intensive care unit following a weekend concert in St. Louis. The performer checked into a local hospital after struggling near the end of his performance at the Muni in Forest Park, where he requested a chair on stage to complete his final set. Lionel Richie previously hospitalized in June after falling ill during a performance in Minnesota. And Dwayne Keith D. Davis was found guilty for the murder of Tupac Shakur Monday evening. The verdict was read inside a Las Vegas courtroom, and Davis could face life behind bars. He is accused of orchestrating the 1996 killing near the Las Vegas Strip and the only person ever charged in the murder. To subscribe to my free daily newsletter, please visit SybilWilkes.com. For all the news 24/7, go to News1.com. I'm Sybil Wilkes. Be informed. Be empowered.
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18: Army resigned, saying that Hegseth, Secretary of Defense, is doing things that puts the entire country at risk. Talking about the guilty verdict in the Tupac Shakur murder trial. Talking about the continued economic plight. And what that economic plight lost. Many people, I see Tanya, was that Tanya on the message board? So many people lost their jobs because of Trump and this administration making things much harder. And many people lost pensions, etc., because they may have lost their jobs. I think one of the first callers talked about how when you look at the national debt, a lot of us don't understand. When we talk about the national debt, that we're talking about, as the national debt goes up, they're going to pay off that debt without tax dollars. And I think that we don't understand that if they have to pay off without tax dollars, it will make our Social Security insolvent and other things insolvent, which is our money. And I don't think people understand when we talk about taxpayers, we're talking about you and me. And when you pay into Social Security, and then they talk about it may not be able to be saved. Well, then what about the money we invested in? That goes under the debt. All right, then goes into the debt that was exacerbated by a president that was cutting deals for him and his family. And when the debt came back, the revenue wasn't there. Let's be real clear what we're talking about. I'm joined, as I am every Thursday at this hour, by the senior pastor of the Harlem First Corinthian Baptist Church, member of the National Board of National Action Network, the Reverend Dr. Michael A. Walron. How you doing, Reverend?
12: Pretty good, Reverend Shelton. How are you today?
18: I'm pretty good. Let me bring a conversation down in a way that you can expand on it. A lot of people watch the news and get to the business/economic side and get disinterested. Well, I'm not an economist. I don't know nothing about all that. And don't understand that this is directly going to impact them. If they do not turn this economy around and put some responsible people there, we won't have Social Security and other benefits that we paid for. Break that down, Dr. Walron.
12: Yeah, I think many people don't realize that. Well, let me put it this way, Reg. I think many folks don't understand the rights we have, not just as citizens, but as taxpayers. And so we hear conversations that take place, like you alluding to, about Social Security, and don't realize the impact it will have. Or you're a younger person and don't think about down the road, or you're someone who's looking forward to it, and it's a precarious moment right now. We are in a situation, I think, where this country is in a very financially unstable and uncertain times. You have our president who is trying to tariff everybody he can, which then has kind of a reaction from other countries against us. This is a very interesting time, and it is not a time, Rev, where we can afford not to pay attention, because oftentimes, you know what happens, Rev, when something begins to get taken away, some right, something that we worked for, then all of a sudden we say, well, what happened? Well, this is the moment you got to pay attention to these conversations that are taking place, especially with regard to Social Security, which has been something Republicans have been stuck on for some time now to try to privatize it. But right. I think we're at this moment, we have to pay attention to everything that is going on with regard to this economy, because we are directly impacted by it. And truthfully, it may not feel like it, but these are some financially precarious times, given everything that is going on from the administration, including this war, this potential, well, not, I don't know what you call it, war with Iran, and these other things that this administration are trying to institute, which at the end of the day, many people who are marginalized are struggling right now, will continue to struggle, if not more.
18: And I think that it becomes a slow drip, drip, drip, and then you can wake up one morning and the bottom has fell out. And I think that that is where this is going. The same thing on the military side, when you got people like Driscoll resigning, you're going to see the people come apart in the military, to where military officers and all will have no direction and no protection. And a lot of us are like trying to warn this, because the signs are there and it means nothing to Trump. Social Security is at risk. All of the government entitlement programs that we paid in. One of the reasons they call it entitlement is because we're entitled to it because we invested in it. It was deducted out of our paychecks. It was our tax dollars. And when they say it's not there, and you watching them building a ballroom, fighting all the way to the Supreme Court to build a multi-million-dollar ballroom, is just absolutely asinine. And it also shows an insensitivity as to where we are.
12: Absolutely. And you know, listen, nothing that takes place in this administration ceases to amaze me or even surprise me at this point. When I saw about the Supreme Court allowing to go ahead and continue this ballroom, I mean, this, it almost, there are days when it seems laughable, but it's so true that it becomes sad when you think of the focus of this administration fixated on the ballroom while at the same time looking to cut programs, social safety net programs to help people. So this administration is making very clear where priorities are and who they care and who it cares about. And tragically, many of the people that we care about, the people who are struggling the most in this country, are the ones that are not being thought of in this moment. And you can see it every day.
18: No doubt about it. Now, on the side of that, our political agenda, whether we call it progressive, whether we call it establishment, whatever your label, it ought to be addressing those issues and addressing them effectively. That's why at the March Friday, I went out of my way to make sure we got everybody represented, and clearly we were able to get that done. Everybody from AOC and Bernie Sanders and Hakeem Jeffries and the Black Caucus and the governor of Virginia, because I wanted to make it clear this restoring, protecting, defending the vote is not about your political preference. It's about all of us would be disenfranchised. So I don't know that Governor Spanberger of Virginia agrees with AOC on everything, or whether Senator Sanders is in conflict with somebody in the Black Caucus. I want all of them to get on that stage in front of tens of thousands of people and more than that watching and commit to this fight. Secondly, what we wanted is to say, here's the agenda. We need to vote in November, and we're going to have voting brigades out there to help protect that vote. We need to vote for people, not who we're voting for, but what we're voting for. We need a new voting rights bill that will be bulletproof from the Supreme Court. People say, well, you can't do nothing when the Supreme Court's rule. Yes, you can. You can pass new legislation that can deal with the reality of protecting us that is in the language that they cannot mess with. And that's the Congress we need to vote for in November. And those that do early voting. And that's what my message was at the march, that let's leave here organizing, and we're doing our brigades, I'm doing our tour, but where the theme is not who you vote for. It's not about do you vote Democrat or Republican. It's do you vote for somebody that's going to participate in restoring your voting rights. So then that becomes a different argument in Texas, who had 10 buses up from Houston. It becomes a different argument between Tallarico and Paxton, because one supports new voting rights legislation, other doesn't. So you ain't got to deal with Paxton scandals. You have a position against voting rights. Why would I vote? Why would I use the vote for somebody that's trying to take my vote? That's where we're trying to take this, Dr. Walron.
12: Rev, I'm in 1,000% agreeing with you, and I will continue to echo this, and as we continue to echo this, because we have to get to a point when we make a decision on who we vote for, it is based on issues that reflect our needs, our beliefs, and what we want to see done in this country. We have to get away from this, well, I don't like so-and-so because of this reason. I don't like so-and-so for this reason. We saw that during the last presidential election with Kamala Harris. Well, I don't like Kamala Harris because, well, I don't think she has no experience, so I don't like what she went to school. It was so much foolishness. And what happens is we get away from what are the issues at hand, what is at stake, what is the legislation we want to see passed. That ought to be the reason we make decisions. Running for president or any political office is not about a personality contest or a popularity contest. It is about the issues that best reflect what we want to see done in this country. And we got to get to that point and stop minimizing that and start maximizing that, rather, instead of making it sometimes the last thing that's talked about, which are the issues, versus all the minutiae of politics.
18: No, and I think that is what certainly those of us in visible positions or leadership positions, whatever you choose to call the position, we've got to start dealing with and be mature ourselves and say, the labels are immaterial. It's what are we going to do? It's the function. And I think that clearly that is what is going to, I see Tricia saying turnout. It's all about turnout in Texas, not a candidate. That's exactly right, Tricia. If you've got enough people, as I keep saying, a board member with Reverend Walron on NAN's board, national board, recent board member, is Commissioner Rodney Ellis, Houston. 10 buses, NAM paved. That's 550 people would ride a bus a day and a half to come to Washington and a day and a half to go back. That tells me a real commitment in Texas for turnout, not around a personality, but around this is the legislation we need. This is who's on our side. People are ready, but the leadership has to also not be in this kind of my particular tribe or nobody. No, it is about protecting the people's right to vote, and out of that vote coming with health care and affordability and on and on and on. And I think that it is absolutely, unequivocally, what is warranted right now. Otherwise, where are we going?
12: Absolutely. And I think that, yeah, I like, where are we going? That might be the question that shapes all of my decisions. In the words of Dr. King, where do we go from here? And we have to start thinking about that honestly as we move towards midterms and 28. Right?
18: Let's take a break. We'll be right back. Keeping it real. Shopton, Walron. I'm going to the phones, 1-877-532-5797, 1-877-532-5797. Shopton, Walron. Be right back.
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2: It's Sybil Wilkes with what we need to know. President Trump issued strong public warnings to local municipalities opposing artificial intelligence infrastructure, claiming communities that reject AI data centers will ultimately end up backwards and poor. Writing on social media, he urged local leaders to let data rain to lower property taxes and stimulate job growth. However, a new Fox News public opinion survey revealed that 7 in 10 Americans oppose constructing AI data centers in their local neighborhoods, including 60% of Republicans and 76% of Democrats. Overseas, the official death toll from the catastrophic flash flooding along the Nepal-Tibet border surpassed 930 people, with emergency officials reporting more than 4,400 individuals still missing. A State Department spokesperson confirmed that at least 85 American citizens remain among the missing in the disaster zone, while 9 Americans were successfully evacuated by emergency rescue teams. The former New York Congressman George Santos received a lifetime ban from prediction platform Kalshi for betting on himself. Kalshi fined Santos over $70,000 for wagering that he would not attend President Trump's State of the Union address after publicly announcing his attendance, citing a lack of cooperation during their compliance investigation. Music artist David, whose real name is David Burke, dropped his private defense team for court-appointed attorneys in his Los Angeles murder trial. Burke pleaded not guilty to the first-degree murder, continuous sexual abuse of a minor, and unlawful mutilation of human remains in the fatal stabbing and dismemberment of 14-year-old Celeste Rivas Hernandez. To subscribe to my free daily newsletter, please visit SybilWilks.com. For all the news 24/7, go to NewsOne.com. I'm Sybil Wilks. 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
26: This is Ed Harrell, founder of the Kindness Revolution. 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The son was rejected because of some college party pictures the company found on the internet. It might be a good time to remember that, similar to the popular Las Vegas ad, what goes on the internet stays on the internet. Have a conversation with your kids and remind them that their posts and pictures are painting a landscape for the future employers, families, and friends who might see them. 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Will their future generations be pleased of what they're saying now? Do they project kindness and dignity, or thoughtlessness and cruelty? We tell our stories every day online. 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
18: I'm your host, Reverend Al Sharpton, and we're back. 1-877-532-5797. Reverend Dr. Michael A. Walron is our co-host. Reverend Michael, Joanne Kemp saying on our message board, J.D. Vance said, "I'd like to think I'm an upgrade from Kamala Harris." End of quote. Why do these big, bad white men continue to bully strong black women? Must be something about them that causes them stress. You know, I think it's interesting, Dr. Walron, when Joanne brings this up. I did not hear this quote. I think that it shows how little people are when they have to make statements like that. It is extremely telling. When you're big, you can afford to be more restrained and take yourself down and be humble. But when you got, what's the point of saying that he is an upgrade from Kamala Harris? First of all, he's not. But if he thought he was, it shows his smallness to say it. Kevin Powell on our message board says, Reverend Sharpton, I DVR'd your Saturday and Sunday shows, the 15th anniversary shows, as a keepsake, and I will keep it as a memorable moment. Yeah, it was, I was not playing. I was totally surprised that Kamala Harris and Wes Moore and I think Clyburn and a few others had done tapes. Nicole Wallace, who does her own show there. Rachel Maddow. I had no idea. My staff there at Politics Nation did that. And then the surprise bring Morning Joe in by surprise. I'm going to have it as a keepsake, too. And Walron is a witness. People were saying I wouldn't last on TV 3 months. That ain't going to last.
0: Right.
18: And 15 years later, and they looked it up, Dr. Walron, there is no black host that has lasted 15 years in the history of cable TV. CNN, MSNBC, none of them. And I'm the guy that wasn't supposed to know nothing about television. Couldn't read the teleprompter, but I knew what people wanted to talk about. Let's go to the phone. Let me go to my dear friend in Detroit, the union organizer, labor activist extraordinaire, Brother Percy Johnson, keeping it real with Al Sharpton.
1: Red Mayor.
18: Yes, sir.
1: Thanks for taking my call, man. And just know, congratulations on your 15 years. One thing for sure, man, I heard you maybe 14 years ago, man, and when I found out you was just 1 year younger than me, I had to step my game up and get involved, man. Hey, just know you the one, man. Baby, step up, man. They got people, you know, we out here lifting people up. So look, man, so you know I'm in it for the grind and not the shine, man.
18: Yeah.
1: We was able to help some folks, man, that had a little trouble getting in Detroit from there. They got on our UAW bus, man, and made it down there, man.
18: We made it,
1: man. And hey, man, but you know, I really enjoyed Martin Luther King's granddaughter's speech.
18: Yeah, she was awesome.
1: She spoke for the, right, man, we always hear naysayers talking about these young people. Dude, man, look, when you got aspiring young people like that, it's on us, the older generation, to help lift them kind of young folks up, to give them encouragement so they can be in this thing and speak like she's speaking, man.
18: Yeah, you know, Yolanda King, named after her aunt who's dead, died, Yolanda, mm-hmm. Dr. King's oldest daughter. And she spoke, and we had all those college students speak from Howard and other places.
1: And they was there, man. They
18: A third of the crowd was there.
1: That's just we can rest because we got a group behind us that's going to keep this thing going, Rev Mayor. So bottom line, we just got to keep lighting their fire, because, you know, that's something Joe Madison used to say. This ain't about passing the torch. No, this is about lighting the fire for somebody else so we can keep room in these dark places where they're trying to oppress us and put us in the dark and bring us down. We're going to light them up and expose them roaches so they can run away when we turn the light on, right?
18: I love it. Thank you.
1: Hey, look, we're getting ready for Labor Day. We're having a big Labor Day rally here in Detroit. Labor Day, man, I think it's going to be one of the biggest, baddest ones we done had. So if you hear any members, anybody can hear the sound of my voice from here in Michigan, come on down here on Trumbull and Michigan Avenue and get involved with the Labor Day Parade. We're going to have all our unions from all across the state of Michigan, all our elected officials. In fact, that's what you need to see. You need to see what elected officials going to show up at activities like that. And then the ones you need to be voting for, the ones who ain't showing up is the ones you don't need to be voting for, because they ain't showing up voting for you.
18: I love it. Thank you for your call. Dr. Walron, I think that they need to go to 1 Corinthians because you probably got more young people in your church than any major church in the city of New York.
0: You know, we got a lot of young people. Our largest demographic is between 22 and 42. So it is an amazing thing to see. But I thought about something, the quote earlier, Rev, and it made me laugh from J.D. Vance that you read. You talk about people want to be big, and there's this old saying, you probably heard it. It said he wanted to be big, but little got him. And there's a whole lot of folk who want to be big, but little keep on getting
18: them. I remember in 2019, I want to say. I'm sorry. In 1999, we're getting ready to go into 2000. First major dinner National Action Network had. We had just 7-8 years old. And Mrs. King came. And Mrs. King, I was going to keynote, 60 Minutes played it in the profile they did of me. And Mrs. King said to me, we're in the elevator going down from her suite we had gotten her to the ballroom. And I mentioned somebody that had irritated me. And Mrs. King would not gossip about anybody. She was always very regal, very reserved. And she says, well, Al, they're just too small to be that big. And that's all she would say. I never got that expression.
0: Yep.
18: And that corresponds with what you say. Dr. Richardson uses that all the time. Small got them. I mean, to be bigger enough to fit the chair you want to sit on, the throne you want to sit on. Otherwise, it don't matter that you get there because you're too small to even live up to where you've gotten.
0: Well, we see that now. In the Oval Office, we see that.
18: Ain't no doubt about it. And every day, he embarrasses this country.
0: Absolutely.
18: Embarrasses. Stephanie Humphrey Channel said, that's good, Pastor Walron, that's good. Stephanie going to use that small guy. Let's take a break. Be right back. Keep it real. Shopton Walron. Be right back.
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18: It's on Saturday night, my anniversary show. Just keep that is what keeps us on the air, because people can say, oh, they're just doing the favor. No, they're doing the ratings. And we get it well over 1.5 million people every weekend watching Politics Nation. And I have one lady send me a note, Reverend Warren, saying she turned on every TV in the house to help with the ratings. I laughed. I said, I never thought about that, but so make sure you watch it. Then you all that are in the New York, New Jersey, Connecticut area for Labor Day weekend, come to the House of Justice for the Saturday Action Rally. I will be there. I don't go out of town on Labor Day. I'm there Saturday, 9 a.m. to 11 a.m., 6 Hancock, which is really 124th and Morningside, 9 to 11. We'll be having our Labor Day rally, and then I'll be marching in the West Indian Day Parade on Monday, on Labor Day itself, doing the shows Saturday and Sunday. And make sure you that are not in the New York area, you can watch the rally live Saturday morning on Impact Television, on NationalActionNetwork.net, live stream on YouTube/NAN, and on the AME Zion Network. Dr. Warren, what's going on at First Corinthian Baptist Church, FCBC?
0: Hey, Rev. Well, we're back to our regular worship schedule, but on September 20th, we've been doing it now for the past couple of years, is our Blue Sunday in honor of prostate cancer. And it is something that it is always very important to me, and it should be important to all of us. I don't think people realize that black men are 76%, I think, more likely to be diagnosed with prostate cancer compared to white men.
18: Really? And
0: the deep part, Red, absolutely. And black men are more than 2 times more likely to die from prostate cancer than white men. And so it is something that is that can be dealt with. It is a cancer that, if caught in time, can be cured, healed from it. But oftentimes we get misinformation about the screenings or what it takes. Prostate screenings to test PSA levels is a blood test at this point. And so that one little blood test can make a big difference. We had a young man a few years ago, no signs, no symptoms, under 50 years old, and just by taking the test at the church when we had the prostate cancer screening mobile unit there, he just did it to be supportive and found out that his PSA numbers were almost at 45, I think. So he had to immediately go in and start treatment. I mean, but he would have never known. So it is one of those things you can't say, well, I'll know when I have it. I can tell. Sometimes you can't. But it is something that, if again, caught in time, we can catch it. I try to do the PSA test at least twice a year, and so which is just is important for me. But I think this is something we could address, Rev, and fix if we detect it early.
18: I totally agree, and I salute you and FCBC for the service in the community. Let's go to Sky in Richmond, Virginia. Sky?
8: Yes, yes, Mr. Sharpton. I was at your march. It was such a beautiful march. I really enjoyed it. I met some wonderful people from all, like you said, Houston, the New Yorkers, New Jersey. And it just was like a moment that the first thing came to my mind. I was late getting to the march, but I was there. And it was like what Jesse Jackson used to say, keep hope alive. And I just felt like as long as we got breath in our body, we got hope. Because the people that I met from different races and everything, they all was like one mind, one like mind. They all just want to Donald Trump. People say hate is the wrong word, but that, you know, with his policies and then with the ICE deportation and everything, he's just a reckless president. And the people that I met, it was so overwhelming. I had such a good time. The only thing, right after the march ended, all of a sudden, Mr. Chauvin, helicopters just flying all over the nation, Washington Mall. They had like

0: find those vehicles and opportunities to share not just the message, but the history, so that we will understand.
1: Not understanding our past endangers your present and cripples your future. And as I was saying, I preached at Rankin Chapel, the in the big auditorium, Cranston Auditorium at Howard, the Sunday before the march, and had lunch with about 70 of the student leaders, all the student auxiliary heads. And I was amazed. These are bright students that didn't know some of the history that we take for granted. And that's our fault. We got to do better. Let me thank Reverend Dr. Michael A. Walron. Let me thank all of you that called in, listened in. You that called in, I see you on the board and couldn't get through. Call me first tomorrow. I'll be here. Remember, whatever you do, wherever you go, however you feel, tell somebody, tell anybody, tell everybody. Reverend Al told you personally, keep it real. Keep it real. Keep it real. I'll talk to you tomorrow.
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3: It's Sybil Wilkes with what we need to know. Meta reached a historic $17 billion settlement with California and 46 other states last week to resolve the landmark lawsuit surrounding youth social media safety and addiction. This deal funnels roughly $1.5 billion directly to California for student mental health prevention programs while requiring Meta to implement hard daily usage limits, reduce notifications, and an elimination of personalized algorithmic feeds for users under 18 on Instagram and Facebook. At the pump, national gas prices are ticking higher ahead of the busy Labor Day holiday weekend. AAA reports the national average for regular gasoline reached $4.08 per gallon Monday, driven by the rising crude oil prices following renewed military strikes between the United States and Iran. President Trump announced what he termed a historic $65 billion energy agreement with Venezuela. In federal transportation news, the Transportation Secretary, Sean Duffy, announced that over 100 commercial trucking schools were forcibly shut down over fraud concerns and uncertified examiners. Speaking in Detroit, Duffy highlighted an ongoing federal crackdown targeting uncertified commercial drivers, noting that rigorous regulatory enforcement curbed fraudulent licensing while increasing wages for certified truck drivers nationwide. Dwayne Keefe Davis was found guilty for the murder of Tupac Shakur Monday evening. The verdict was read inside a Las Vegas courtroom, and Davis could face life behind bars. He is accused of orchestrating the 1996 killing near the Las Vegas Strip and the only person ever charged in the murder. To subscribe to my free daily newsletter, please visit SybilWilkes.com. For all the news 24/7, go to News1.com. I'm Sybil Wilkes. Be informed. 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
13: I'm Ed Hall, author of The Kindness Revolution. I had an opportunity this week to visit the classroom of one of my grandkids to simply observe the love and warmth displayed by these teachers. Did my heart good from the moment I walked into the school itself. Pride, dignity, and kindness of these teachers was reflected in everything from wall posters to the little notes the teachers had encouraged their students to prepare for their visitors. And I could only guess how much of the teacher's own money was reflected in some of the displays in the classroom. I've got a little suggestion for you this week. Take a moment to visit a classroom somewhere. 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And while you're there, make it a point to say thank you to as many of the faculty,
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1: Jasmine.
2: What, man?
1: Tell these good people what's trending.
2: Well, Trump back at it again. You remember not that long ago, he went up against everyone from Disney or, you know, Jimmy Kimmel. And now he's going up against Kirsten Welker from NBC. Mm-hmm. Now, he got upset because of, you know, she claimed that he had a mixed record in picking GOP primary winners, even though, you know, we
3: that's
2: know that's
3: exactly
2: true.
3: What happened.
2: Even though we know that's true. But he got so irritated by the fact that she just simply said he had a mixed record that he decided he was going to have the FCC rebuke or punish her for that.
3: For
2: is that not crazy?
3: For telling the truth, she was
2: for
3: actually
2: telling the truth.
3: Yeah, mixed record. He actually has a terrible record. They've been
2: record.
3: They've been getting beat up pretty bad lately.
2: Yes. And my thing is, mixed record, that is what pissed you off? She said you have a mixed record and you got so irritated that you decided you were going to have the FCC punish her? Well, NBC is standing behind her like, we got her back.
4: Yeah, get on out of here, Grandpa.
2: Please get out of here. And speaking of getting out of here, listen. Gladys Knight has finally made the decision she's going to reduce her performances. After almost 75 years in the business, she deserves that. But here's the thing people have been talking about. If you've noticed, you know, when she performs, she's really not at her best. Now, I'm not saying that age has got the best of her. I can't tell you what's going on with her, whether it's dementia or just, I don't know. She's 82.
3: Man, none of us move as well as we did when
2: we don't
3: young,
2: move
3: man.
2: Like
3: come
2: we
3: on,
2: used
3: man.
2: To. However, a lot of people were saying that, you know, she turns her back to the crowd the whole time and she talks to her background singers. She, in the middle of a song, she'll just start reaching out to hug one of them and just almost like she doesn't really know where she is. And that's kind of been the clutter on social media about, you know, her performances and, you know, people just kind of saying, you know, the chatter is she should stop performing. But either someone in the family or someone, you know, kind of like a significant other, you know. Uh-huh. Gladys, if you got that 82 girl, go ahead. Mm-hmm. But is making her do this for money. So I don't know. But I'm glad to see that she's reducing the number of performances. She deserves that, and I want nothing but the best for her. So
4: I got a hug for her.
2: Yeah, she got one back at you. And that's what's trending.
1: Come here, we got a little note from the GED section. That'll be up in approximately 15 minutes. It's the D.L. Hughley Show.
5: Listen, we appreciate you spending part of your day with us. 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And DL's got some thoughts on what's happening in the world today that you definitely need to hear. The DL Hughley Show continues right after this quick break.
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0: 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With D.L. 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
1: And women.

0: She's jazz. 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It's the Jazzy Report on the D.L. 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
1: Drivers on Florida state roads will no longer be tracked by police and license plate cameras on the highways. The State Department of Transportation yanked all approvals for license plate readers on state-controlled land, citing a surge in camera use, privacy worries, and surveillance schemes.
2: Wow.
1: Mm-hmm. Wow. You know, Ron DeSantis did that.
2: Yeah,
1: he didn't yank them. He's the one who put them in place.
2: Yeah.
3: Yeah, it was several law enforcement that was using it for a personal
1: other
3: reasons.
1: Purposes. Yeah. Yes, indeed.
3: Track down
2: Who knew?
1: Well, a new study suggests that your brain may thank you for basically walking or running very slow. Researchers in Japan report that just 10 minutes of extremely slow running was enough to quickly lift your mood and sharpen your thinking. After the super slow run, but not after sitting, participants did better on cognitive tests.
2: A super slow run?
1: Super slow run.
2: We call that walking, don't we? Ain't that walking? Yeah.
1: Well, they say it's barely faster than walking. So.
2: Oh, yeah. Well,
3: okay. That's how I run anyway.
2: Yeah. Barely faster than walking. Thank you for that. So, basketball season is close. Well, it's not even that close, about a month, 2 months away. NBA star Anthony Edwards, he wanted to give up all his parental rights and pay off his financial responsibility.
4: Anthony Edwards.
2: Do you think that that would make him a deadbeat dad? That's the question that we are posing to you. 877-242-2426.
1: Also, hit us up on Twitter at D.L. 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
2: Well, this is going to be near and dear to our listeners' hearts. So tell us, do you think that makes him a deadbeat dad? We wait for your calls. It's The D.L. Hughley Show.
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10: 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I've got a little suggestion for you this week. 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

0: That was Tim's What You Need. Obviously, Anthony Edwards has a spectacular game. His pullout game is weak, but his Junius, you're alluding to the fact that he paid in full, and that should be it. Is that what you're saying?
1: Well, I mean, for right now, at least that the financial part is already in the books. Mm-hmm. She won't have to hunt him down. There's going to be everything that kid's going to need until he's of age.
2: Here's the problem in this particular situation. I think he paid $1 million up front, like one time $1 million, you know, which averages out to $50,000 a year for 20 years, right? But I think she Birkenbagged it and Jimmy chewed it all up, and now she's trying to come back for some more. And he's like, hey,
3: get on.
2: I done paid, okay. You know, so she didn't like put it in a trust fund or nothing like that. She went in, she's one of them bad bees.
0: The reason she had the baby. Yeah,
2: she's one of them bad bees and went on to spin up all that change. Yeah.
0: I suggest you get to the NBA All-Star game again.
4: And as a player, I suggest you pick better choices. How about that?
0: Well,
4: it's bad all the way around.
1: Yeah, that changes everything.
0: Nobody's absolving him of it. But he paid his freight, and she blew it all. She blew it.
4: Yeah, she did, for sure.
0: She paid the freight. And maybe that's what he wanted to avoid anyway. Also, he's going to be making more money. Let's get all this done. $1 million in one lump sum tax free is a ton of money.
3: Yes.
0: A ton of money. And if you put that in an interest bearing account, you would make $50,000 to $60,000 a year or $5,000 a month. Yeah. A little over $4,500 a month just off the interest.
1: That's what she should have done.
0: That's what she, just off the interest.
4: That's exactly what she should have done.
0: But you know, the person that I feel the worst for is the kid.
1: Yep.
4: Yeah.
0: Because you can't live in a Birkin bag.
2: And my old mother Hubbard couldn't even live in a shoe. I'm just saying.
0: Wow. But come on now. So everybody got the thing they wanted. He got some, she got some bread. The baby's the only one that didn't get something they wanted.
1: Yep.
4: That's pretty sad.
0: Yeah, that's pretty sad. But according to his account, I'm sure it was a hell of a deal.
4: Don't want to be there.
1: Yeah.
4: That's sad.
0: I would think, you know, to me, the one who's suffering the most, like I said, is a child.
2: Definitely. Because,
0: you know, I could see buying a little something, but put some away for the boy.
2: Yeah.
0: Put some away.
1: Well, as the mama called him, commodity.
0: Yeah.
2: Come here,
0: little come up.
4: Oh. Oh, wow.
2: I thought the penalty was for early withdrawal.
0: Right. That's going to be great on your podcast, man. That's going to be a great joke on your podcast. All right, we got to get to your calls. We got more of your calls coming up. We got songs from the Isley Brothers. We got Uncle Charlie. And, of course, your calls are coming up directly. It's the D.L. Hughley Show.
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0: All right, that was Century, Don't Mind. So Anthony Edwards, a basketball star, has a little situation happen. He pays for it up front, says, I don't want, relinquishes all parental rights, because that's one of the things people keep going back for, is to get rights and to, you know, do all that kind of stuff. So he just said, nah, I ain't going to do it. Here's a check. I think the baby's middle name is Receipt. I'm not sure. I can't. do you think that makes him a deadbeat dad? We're going right to the phones.
1: Ty, what I got to say about the question today, sometimes it's not the man. The man want to give up because the women act crazy out here, so they don't want nothing to do with the child.
2: Hey, I think he is a deadbeat dad. You're telling me that he's giving up his parenting rights to the child because he didn't want a child? That is crazy beyond stupid to me. Conscience is stupid. That is beyond ignorant. You're going to give up your right to a child because you decide you didn't want to have a baby. But the baby's here and you don't want the baby. Yeah, he's beyond deadbeat. That's a sorry person to call himself a man. That's not how we do things out here, not men. So, yeah, I think he's sorry, man. That is a sorry dude. I would be ashamed to call myself a man to turn your back on your own blood, your own seed. That's crazy to me.
3: You know, I feel so bad for that child. I think it makes him a deadbeat dad that he does not want to pay for a child that he fathered. I think he should be able to sever his parental rights, but I think he should be able to sever his parental rights where he has no say-so over the child's life, but he should still be made to pay because your child has to eat, she has to sleep, she has to get clothes, she has to breathe every single day. So I just think it's really sad for the child. Now, granted, I have known of situations where some of these women, they just out for money, I'm not going to say I understand that. I've seen men have to deal with that. So I understand a man not wanting to be involved with the woman that he's, you know, to have a child and not be involved with that woman. It makes it very difficult for his life because he's going to have to always be tied to that woman.
4: Yeah, I don't think it necessarily makes him a deadbeat because in his own way he's handling responsibilities, but it do make him lame as he. Period. He's a lame-ass dude for this.
0: All right, we got this streaming movie review with Alebo, the streaming hack warrior. That's coming up in 10 minutes on the D.L. 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

0: It is the D.L. Hughley Show, your 2026 edition. In case you're going to be in Orange County, I'm going to be there this Friday and Saturday at the Irvine Improv. What is with these MAGA broads or these MAGA people talking about black women like that?
1: I don't know.
2: Hey, man.
3: They call them racist back in the day.
0: You know, that's the thing that's funny. Anybody, don't tell me about Hassan Piker and Laura Loomer is on Trump's or has been associated with Trump's administration. And they're defending her. And what is with these MAGA brows? She paid to have her face look like that. That wasn't even an accident.
1: She did.
0: I could see fetal alcohol syndrome or some stuff like that. You know what I mean? You can't control it. Maybe your mom was doing something she wasn't supposed to be, but you wouldn't did. And they all look just like her, Laura Loomer, Laura Sanchez, and Brandon Tatum's wife. All look like they went to the same place.
1: Oh gosh.
0: These bros, they don't go to the Mac counter. I seen them bros at Home Depot.
3: Not me.
0: You know, that only Spackle could deal with that. But this notion, and I think they know, I don't care who you are, how well adjusted you are, there are a lot of women, and particularly black women, who I think they attack their looks and their intellects, and it's on purpose.
1: Yeah.
0: It's on purpose.
1: What? Why?
0: But I would take it. I would consider it a source with that jigsaw looking face.
1: Yeah. I mean, I definitely think that there has always been a movement afoot for, you know, to kind of bring us down a peg or two. You know what I mean? Like, I feel like, you know, there are other cultures and people, non-melanated people, who just don't like the savvy, the arrogance, the swagger, all the things that black women have. The fact that we even have something called Black Girl Magic. The fact that, you know, all of the